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1: In the 19th century, every aspiring composer hoped to win the approval of Vienna's Society of the Friends of Music. It built concert halls, archived important manuscripts, and handed out awards. The society was also well-named. Its members were friends to music. They never said anything about being friends to musicians. Take Carl Goldmark, for example. He sat on a society committee that passed Gustav Mahler over for an important prize twice. Things eventually turned out just fine for Mahler, but Goldmark wasn't exactly a failure either. Mahler actually conducted several of his operas. You'll hear some of his other music this hour. I'm Michael Toulouse. Stay with me. By the time Mexican composer Felipe Villanueva died in 1893, at just 31, he was one of his country's most prominent champions of music education. Villanueva teamed up with several colleagues to launch the Musical Institute. Jorge Federico Osorio performs some of Villanueva's music now, a mazurka.

Jorge Federico Osorio performing that music of Felipe Villanueva, the mazurka from Sueño Dorado. The heroic phase of Beethoven's career is usually linked with bold, often loud, music. The work we'll hear next doesn't give that impression at all, at least at first. But years after the Fourth Concerto was first heard, pianist Franz Liszt asserted that part of the work had a storyline featuring one of the heroes of ancient mythology. He said that Beethoven, in the second movement, was trying to portray Orpheus soothing the Furies. In the late 20th century, musicologist Owen Jander seconded Liszt's interpretation of that movement. Here's the finale, an up-tempo rondo, Hao Chen Zhang performs with the Philadelphia Orchestra, led by Natalie Stutzmann.

pianist Hao Chenzhang, the soloist with the Philadelphia Orchestra, led by Natalie Stutzmann, in the finale of Beethoven's Piano Concerto No. 4. Carl Goldmark opens his rustic wedding symphony in an unconventional way, with a theme and variations. You'll hear it a bit later. And now music that was unconventional, to the point of scandal, in fact, Maurice Ravel's Bolero. The Symphony Orchestra of France performs.

Laurent Pétillard led the Symphony Orchestra of France in that music of Maurice Ravel, Bolero. A pair of transverse flute players take on music originally for keyboard seen in a movie, The TikTok Show.

Lawrence Dean and Christina Ahrens playing transverse flute in that recording of music of François Couperin, Le Tic Toc Show. We can all probably think of a scene in a movie, a TV show, or a play where a man stands at the window of a young lady and professes his love. Romeo and Juliet and Cyrano de Bergerac are two famous examples, both with fine speeches. John Cusack's character skips the speech and Say Anything. He just holds a boombox and turns the volume up. And in 1901, a similar type of balcony scene was staged in a ballet with music by Ricardo Drigo. This serenade from Harlequin's Millions has since been arranged for several instruments. We'll hear a version featuring a violin.

Violinist Philippe Jokic and Symphony Nova Scotia performed the serenade from Ricardo Drigo's ballet, Harlequin's Millions. I'm Michael Toulouse. It's good to be able to share this music with you. Carl Goldmark's Rustic Wedding Symphony goes by a name that doesn't quite fit. It's more like a suite, musical depictions of the stages of a wedding celebration. It starts with this wedding march in a theme and variation form. We'll hear tunes representing the various groups of wedding guests arriving at and entering the church. Stephen Gunzenhauser leads the National Symphony Orchestra in the first movement of the Rustic Wedding Symphony.

0: The National Symphony Orchestra of Ireland, led by Stephen Gunzenhauser in that performance of the first movement, The Wedding March, from Carl Goldmark's Rustic Wedding Symphony. There's more information about our music at classicalmusicindie.org.
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4: Coming up this hour on Anytime Classical, in the poem Cockermouth by David Wright, the poet writes, "And Derwent shuffles by it over stones, and if you look up the valley toward Isle, with blind crake to the north, cloud catcher fells whose waters track past here to Workington." We'll hear Cloud Catcher Fells, the piece inspired by that poem, this hour on Anytime Classical. Also, what's an omnitonic non-transposing instrument? I'll tell you what one is, and we'll hear some music to go with it. All that, plus a comedy overture from Hamilton Hardy, and some fun Latin music from Emmanuel Chabrier, coming up this hour on Anytime Classical. I'm Kate Botello. Stay right here. We'll start out this hour on Anytime Classical with music from Franz Lehár Jr. This is the Danube Legends Waltz. We'll hear it performed by the Radio Philharmonic of Hanover, conducted by Klaus Peter Seibel.

Klaus Peter Seibel conducted the Radio Philharmonic of Hanover, performing the Danube Legend Waltz by Franz Lehár Jr. This is Anytime Classical. More music coming right up. This is Anytime Classical, and I'm Kate Botello with music from Camille Saint-Saëns, written in honor of the invention of a very specific kind of horn, a new horn that was invented by Henri Chassier, so it was called the Cœur Chassier. And the idea is that it was omnitonic and non-transposing. And what does that mean? Well, omnitonic means something that you can play in any key without having to make any physical changes to the instrument, like swapping a piece out. And non-transposing means that you can play music exactly as it's written in the sheet music without having to make any adjustments in your head. So basically, like the difference between a piano and a B-flat clarinet. We'll hear Siegfried Kurtz play an omnitonic, non-transposing, plain old French horn with the Staatskapelle of Dresden, led by Siegfried Kurtz, performing this concert piece by Camille Saint-Saëns.

Soloist Peter Dam played the horn with the Staatskapelle Dresden, led by Siegfried Kurz, performing a concert piece for omnitonic non-transposing horn. By the way, I hope that phrase comes in useful for you someday. Maybe you can drop it at a party sometime or something. Anyway, that was music of Camille Saint-Saëns. This is Anytime Classical, and I'm Kate Botello. And since it is St. Patrick's Week, my colleagues, Dr. Denise Finnegan-Hill, Michael Toulouse, and Joshua Thompson and I are all featuring little bits of Irish music here and there throughout our sets. I thought we should hear some music right now from Hamilton Hardy, a really enjoyable composer. He writes great stuff. An Irish composer, of course, with a 1909 comedy overture in E-flat major.

Bryden Thompson conducted the Ulster Orchestra, performing the 1909 Comedy Overture in E-flat major by Irish composer Hamilton Hardy. Up next, a short piano work by composer, professor, and civil rights activist Zenobia Powell Perry. This is Flight. Deanne Tucker will be at the piano.

pianist Deanne Tucker performed Flight by Zenobia Powell Perry. This is Anytime Classical, a production of Classical Music Indie. I'm your host, Kate Botello. If you'd like to reach me or any of my colleagues, you can write to us by sending an email to info@classicalmusicindie.org.

Next up this hour, music from French composer Emmanuel Chabrier during a time when a lot of French composers were taking trips to Spain and then creating really excellent pieces of music around it. So we're going to hear now an habanera dating to 1885. Remember that an habanera is the name of the specific rhythm that goes with that dance, and that is dup, da-dup, dup, dup, da-dup, dup, dup. This habanera in D major will be performed by the BBC Philharmonic Orchestra under the direction of Jan-Pascal Tortelier.

Jan Pascal Tortelier conducted the BBC Philharmonic Orchestra in the Habanera in D major by Emmanuel Chabrier. We'll wrap up this hour on Anytime Classical with a piece that was used as the test piece for the 1985 Brass Championship Finals, commissioned by the Arts Council of Great Britain, inspired by a 1977 poem by the English poet David Wright called Cockermouth. Here's a little bit from the fourth verse. And Derwent shuffles by it over stones, and if you look up the valley toward Isle, with Blind Creek to the north, Cloud Catcher Fells, whose waters track past here to Workington. Cloud Catcher Fells is the name of this piece by English composer John McCabe. We'll hear this performed by the J. Foster Black Dyke Mills Band, led by Major Peter Parks.

0: Major Peter Parks conducted the J. Foster Black Dyke Mills Band in Cloudcatcher Fells by English composer John McCabe.
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0: We'll start out this hour on Anytime Classical with music from Franz Lehár Jr. This is the Danube Legends Waltz. We'll hear it performed by the Radio Philharmonic of Hanover, conducted by Klaus-Peter Seibel.

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This is Anytime Classical. Coming up this hour, Sir Arthur Sullivan's first opera didn't really go anywhere, and that perhaps that was partly due to his librettist, who was more successful as a critic, a theater writer, and a gossip columnist than he was at fiction. Nonetheless, the music is still very Arthur Sullivan. We'll hear the overture coming up this hour on Anytime Classical, along with a complicated Venezuelan dance, and apparently, I enjoy bassoon, and we'll hear two completely different bassoon pieces coming up this hour as well. I'm Kate Botello. This is Anytime Classical. It's going to be good. Stay right here. We'll start out this hour with some country music. Or specifically, classical country music, which is generally called a pastoral. This one is by Thomas Pitfield. We'll hear it performed with David Jones, pianist, working with the Victoria String Quartet.

David Jones was at the piano with the Victoria String Quartet performing a pastorale, some classical country music by Thomas Pitfield. Up next at Anytime Classical, music from half of Gilbert and Sullivan. The music half, Arthur Sullivan, with the overture to his first opera, The Sapphire Necklace, a.k.a. The False Heiress, dating to 1867. He did not, however, work with his usual librettist, Gilbert, and instead went for a guy named Henry F. Chorley. Now, that partnership was not ideal. Chorley was best known as a critic, a theater writer, and a gossip columnist, but not so much for his fiction. Chorley and Sullivan did end up working together again for the slightly more successful song cycle, The Long Day Closes. We'll hear this overture performed by the RTE Concert Orchestra of Dublin, conducted by Andrew Penny.

Andrew Penny conducted the RTE Concert Orchestra of Dublin, performing The Sapphire Necklace, the overture to a never-performed opera by Sir Arthur Sullivan. 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Don't forget you can reach us here anytime by sending an email to info@classicalmusicindie.org. I'm Kate Botello with a trio for oboe, bassoon, and piano now from Francis Poulenc. This premiered in 1926. Our bassoonist will be Stefano Canuti, pianist Umberto Fanni, our oboist Giovanni De Angeli.

Giovanni De Angeli, our oboist, Stefano Canuti, our bassoonist, and our pianist Umberto Fadni, with a trio for oboe, bassoon, and piano by Francis Poulenc. Music now for cello and piano by American composer Florence Price. This is Out of the South Blew a Wind. We'll hear Carrie Joyner, cellist, with Laura Downs at the piano.

pianist Laura Downs and cellist Kari Joyner brought us Out of the South Blew a Wind by Florence Price. Ahorita, which means right now, this hour, music from Aldemaro Romero. This is Fuga con Pajarillo. Now, a fuga is a fugue, and a pajarillo, well, as described by our conductor, Gustavo Dudamel, a pajarillo is a Venezuelan kind of waltz, but with the emphasis on the second beat rather than the

first beat. So a waltz is going 1-2-3, 1-2-3. But Dudamel explains that the pajarillo has the emphasis on the second beat as 1-2-3, 1-2-3, 1-2-3. All that with a fugue on top. Here is the Bolivar Youth Symphony Orchestra of Venezuela under the direction of Gustavo Dudamel performing Fuga con Pajarillo by Aldemaro Romero.

Gustavo Dudamel at the podium with the Bolivar Youth Symphony Orchestra of Venezuela, Fuga con Pajarillo by Aldemaro Romero. We'll wrap up this hour on Anytime Classical with music for violin and bassoon, and in this instance, an Italian take on the bassoon. We heard some French bassoon earlier, by the composer Niccolò Paganini. This is a duetto for violin and bassoon, number 2. Our bassoonist is Claudio Gionella with violinist Salvatore Accardo.

0: Violinist Salvatore Accardo and bassoonist Claudio Janella performed a duet for violin and bassoon, number 2, by Niccolò Paganini. I'm Kate Botello. This is Anytime Classical. Thanks for spending this hour listening to music with me.
1: Many of the best-known composers from the Baroque era in history were from Germany, France, England, Italy, and Spain. 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It's on Sunday Baroque this week.
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0: Coming up this hour on Anytime Classical, director Wes Anderson borrowed some of this Russian wedding and dance music for the made-up country of Zubravka. Hear Kamarinskaya this hour. Also, which Johann Bach is which? I'm Kate Botello with music coming up this hour from Mikhail Glinka and Johann Bach. Stay right here.

We'll start out this hour at Anytime Classical with a Russian take on Polish music. This is music from composer Anatoly Liadov, a Polonaise, a Polish dance. We'll hear this performed by the USSR Symphony Orchestra, conducted by Yevgeny Svetlanov.

Yevgeny Svetlanov conducted the USSR Symphony Orchestra, performing a Polonaise in D major by Anatoly Leonov. This is Anytime Classical, and I'm Kate Botello with some Brazilian music for you right now. From Radames Nathalie, a Brazilian composer of both popular and classical music. We'll hear them kind of blended together in this Baion and Ballad Samba, performed by guitarist Sharon Isbin.

guitarist Sharon Isbin performed the Bayonne and Ballad Samba by the Brazilian composer Radames Nathalie. 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Don't forget, you can reach any of us here anytime by sending an email to info@classicalmusicindie.org. I'm Kate Botello, your host, with music from Leonardo Leo now. This is a concerto for cello in D major, performed by cellist Julius Berger with the Southwest German Chamber Orchestra.

Vladislav Czarnecki conducted the Southwest German Chamber Orchestra and cellist Julius Berger performing a concerto for cello in D major by Leonardo Leo. Up next, some early English ballet music by composer Michael Pretorius, played by the Calliope Renaissance Band.

the Calliope Renaissance Band performed some early English dance music by Michael Pretorius. Up next on Anytime Classical, some really fun Russian music from Mikhail Glinka. This is Kamarinskaya. Now, if this sounds familiar to you, you may recognize it from Wes Anderson's movie The Grand Budapest Hotel. The music in that movie is intended to be the folk music of a made-up country, and much of it was composed by Alexander Desplat. But in some instances, Anderson used pre-existing music, and in this case, Kamarinskaya. This one's just great fun, and we'll hear it performed by the Tchaikovsky Moscow Radio Symphony, conducted by Vladimir Fedoseyev.

Vladimir Fedoseyev conducted the Tchaikovsky Moscow Radio Symphony, performing Kamarinskaya by Mikhail Glinka. Thanks for spending this hour listening to music with me. I'm Kate Botello. We'll wind up this particular hour of Anytime Classical with some music from Johann Bach. But which one? Which Johann Bach composed the quartet for flutes and strings that we're about to hear? Is it Johann Gottfried Bernhard Bach, born in 1715, Johann Christoph Friedrich Bach, born in 1732, or Johann Christian Bach, born in 1735? We'll hear this music performed by Camerata Cologne, and I'll tell you which Bach was which after this quartet for flutes and strings.

0: Camerata Cologne performed a quartet for flutes and strings by which Bach? Johann Gottfried Bernhard Bach, Johann Christoph Friedrich Bach, or Johann Christian Bach? The answer is, desk roll please, Johann Christian Bach, born 1735. This is Anytime Classical. I'm Kate Botello. Thanks for playing along. Always much more fun when you're here. Thanks for listening.
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0: We'll start out this hour at Anytime Classical with a Russian take on Polish music. 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We'll hear this performed by the USSR Symphony Orchestra, conducted by Yevgeny Svetlanov.

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1: The arsenal of special effects now available in a Hollywood movie seems limitless. Blindingly fast computers make it possible for directors to put anything on screen, but there's a catch. The actors have to be able to imagine it all ahead of time. And the people who pioneered that skill were Moira Shearer and Marius Goring, stars of the 1948 Technicolor extravaganza The Red Shoes. Shearer and Goring played a dancer and a composer whose love affair serves as the allegorical framework for an extended sequence of smash cuts, cross dissolves, and costume changes set to music of Brian Easdale. I'm Michael Toulouse. Stay with me for the ballet from The Red Shoes. The Maypole Dances are next. They're from the opera Merrymount by Howard Hanson. Keith Lockhart leads the Boston Pops.

The Maypole Dances, from the opera Marymount by American composer Howard Hanson, Keith Lockhart led the Boston Pops. French pianist Louis Daimet probably seemed a little eccentric to his contemporaries. He lived in the era of flamboyant showmen like Paderewski, Cilotti, and Levine, who insisted on using the most advanced pianos on the market. Daimet, for his part, had a fondness for the harpsichord. He even founded a society for ancient instruments, and there was something about him that appealed to César Franck. Here's a well-known work for piano and orchestra, which Franck dedicated to his friend Daimet, just as a way to thank him for the care he had taken with the premiere of an earlier Franck piece. We'll hear the symphonic variations.

Pianist Rudolf Virkuschny performed with the Royal Philharmonic, led by Klaus-Peter Flohr, in the Symphonic Variations, music of César Franck. Now, solo piano music of Florence Price, the Fantaisie Nègre No. 4, performed by Samantha Egger.

The Fantasie Negre No. 4 by African-American composer Florence Price, Samantha Eger, an English pianist of African descent, performed in that recording.

Foggy Dew, traditional music performed by the South Minneapolis Bassoon Quartet. Leo Delibes' ballet Sylvia was adapted from a pastoral play by Tasso. It premiered to a lukewarm reception in 1876 and then lay dormant until the early 1950s when Frederick Ashton reworked it. Legend has it that Delibes appeared to Ashton in a dream and asked him to revitalize Sylvia. Ashton did just that, and also created a vehicle for Margot Fonteyn, the legendary ballerina. From Sylvia, here's the Procession of Bacchus.

Richard Heyman led the Slovak Philharmonic in the Procession of Bacchus from the ballet Sylvia by Leo Delibes. I'm Michael Toulouse. Thanks for joining me. Directors Michael Powell and Emmerich Pressburger worked so closely as a team, they were known by a collective handle, The Archers. That was the name of their production company, which created 24 films. One of the most famous movies in that collection was The Red Shoes, a 1948 film based on a story by Hans Christian Andersen. It featured a ballet set to this music of Brian Easdale. The Philharmonia Orchestra performs.

Kenneth Alwyn led the Philharmonia Orchestra of London in music of Brian Easdale for the 1948 film The Red Shoes. There is more information at classicalmusicindie.org. The Maypole Dances are next. They're from the opera Merrymount by Howard Hanson. Keith Lockhart leads the Boston Pops.

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1: In the 19th century, every aspiring composer hoped to win the approval of Vienna's Society of the Friends of Music. It built concert halls, archived important manuscripts, and handed out awards. The society was also well-named. Its members were friends to music. They never said anything about being friends to musicians. Take Carl Goldmark, for example. He sat on a society committee that passed Gustav Mahler over for an important prize twice. Things eventually turned out just fine for Mahler, but Goldmark wasn't exactly a failure either. Mahler actually conducted several of his operas. You'll hear some of his other music this hour. I'm Michael Toulouse. Stay with me. By the time Mexican composer Felipe Villanueva died in 1893, at just 31, he was one of his country's most prominent champions of music education. Villanueva teamed up with several colleagues to launch the Musical Institute. Jorge Federico Osorio performs some of Villanueva's music now, a mazurka.

Jorge Federico Osorio performing that music of Felipe Villanueva, the mazurka from Sueño Dorado. The heroic phase of Beethoven's career is usually linked with bold, often loud, music. The work we'll hear next doesn't give that impression at all, at least at first. But years after the Fourth Concerto was first heard, pianist Franz Liszt asserted that part of the work had a storyline featuring one of the heroes of ancient mythology. He said that Beethoven, in the second movement, was trying to portray Orpheus soothing the Furies. In the late 20th century, musicologist Owen Jander seconded Liszt's interpretation of that movement. Here's the finale, an up-tempo rondo, Hao Chen Zhang performs with the Philadelphia Orchestra, led by Natalie Stutzmann.

Pianist Hao Chenzhang, the soloist with the Philadelphia Orchestra, led by Natalie Stutzmann, in the finale of Beethoven's Piano Concerto No. 4. Carl Goldmark opens his Rustic Wedding Symphony in an unconventional way, with a theme and variations. You'll hear it a bit later. And now music that was unconventional, to the point of scandal, in fact, Maurice Ravel's Bolero. The Symphony Orchestra of France performs.

Laurent Pétillard led the Symphony Orchestra of France in that music of Maurice Ravel, Bolero. A pair of transverse flute players take on music originally for keyboard seen in a movie, The TikTok Show.

Lawrence Dean and Christina Ahrens playing transverse flute in that recording of music of François Couperin, Le Tic Toc Show. We can all probably think of a scene in a movie, a TV show, or a play where a man stands at the window of a young lady and professes his love. Romeo and Juliet and Cyrano de Bergerac are two famous examples, both with fine speeches. John Cusack's character skips the speech and Say Anything. He just holds a boombox and turns the volume up. And in 1901, a similar type of balcony scene was staged in a ballet with music by Ricardo Drigo. This serenade from Harlequin's Millions has since been arranged for several instruments. We'll hear a version featuring a violin.

Violinist Philippe Djokic and Symphony Nova Scotia performed the serenade from Ricardo Drigo's ballet, Harlequin's Millions. I'm Michael Toulouse. It's good to be able to share this music with you. Carl Goldmark's Rustic Wedding Symphony goes by a name that doesn't quite fit. It's more like a suite, musical depictions of the stages of a wedding celebration. It starts with this wedding march in a theme and variation form. We'll hear tunes representing the various groups of wedding guests arriving at and entering the church. Stephen Gunzenhauser leads the National Symphony Orchestra in the first movement of the Rustic Wedding Symphony.

0: The National Symphony Orchestra of Ireland, led by Stephen Gunzenhauser in that performance of the first movement, The Wedding March, from Carl Goldmark's Rustic Wedding Symphony. There's more information about our music at classicalmusicindy.org.
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2: Coming up this hour on Anytime Classical, in the poem Cockermouth by David Wright, the poet writes, "And Derwent shuffles by it over stones, and if you look up the valley toward Isle, with blind crake to the north, cloud catcher fells whose waters track past here to Workington." We'll hear Cloud Catcher Fells, the piece inspired by that poem, this hour on Anytime Classical. Also, what's an omnitonic non-transposing instrument? I'll tell you what one is, and we'll hear some music to go with it. All that, plus a comedy overture from Hamilton Hardy, and some fun Latin music from Emmanuel Chabrier, coming up this hour on Anytime Classical. I'm Kate Botello. Stay right here. We'll start out this hour on Anytime Classical with music from Franz Lehár Jr. This is the Danube Legends Waltz. We'll hear it performed by the Radio Philharmonic of Hanover, conducted by Klaus-Peter Seibel.

Klaus-Peter Seibel conducted the Radio Philharmonic of Hanover, performing the Danube Legend Waltz by Franz Lehár Jr. This is Anytime Classical. More music coming right up. This is Anytime Classical, and I'm Kate Botello with music from Camille Saint-Saëns, written in honor of the invention of a very specific kind of horn, a new horn that was invented by Henri Chassier, so it was called the Cœur Chassier. And the idea is that it was omnitonic and non-transposing. And what does that mean? Well, omnitonic means something that you can play in any key without having to make any physical changes to the instrument, like swapping a piece out. And non-transposing means that you can play music exactly as it's written in the sheet music without having to make any adjustments in your head. So basically, like the difference between a piano and a B-flat clarinet. We'll hear Siegfried Kurtz play an omnitonic, non-transposing, plain old French horn with the Staatskapelle of Dresden, led by Siegfried Kurtz, performing this concert piece by Camille Saint-Saëns.

Soloist Peter Dam played the horn with the Staatskapelle Dresden, led by Siegfried Kurz, performing a concert piece for omnitonic non-transposing horn. By the way, I hope that phrase comes in useful for you someday. Maybe you can drop it at a party sometime or something. Anyway, that was music of Camille Saint-Saëns. This is Anytime Classical, and I'm Kate Botello. And since it is St. Patrick's Week, my colleagues, Dr. Denise Finnegan-Hill, Michael Toulouse, and Joshua Thompson and I are all featuring little bits of Irish music here and there throughout our sets. I thought we should hear some music right now from Hamilton Hardy, a really enjoyable composer. He writes great stuff. An Irish composer, of course, with a 1909 comedy overture in E-flat major.

Bryden Thompson conducted the Ulster Orchestra, performing the 1909 Comedy Overture in E-flat major by Irish composer Hamilton Hardy. Up next, a short piano work by composer, professor, and civil rights activist Zenobia Powell Perry. This is Flight. Deanne Tucker will be at the piano.

I'm your host, Kate Botello. If you'd like to reach me or any of my colleagues, you can write to us by sending an email to info@classicalmusicindie.org. Next up this hour, music from French composer Emmanuel Chabrier during a time when a lot of French composers were taking trips to Spain and then creating really excellent pieces of music around it. So we're going to hear now an habanera dating to 1885. Remember that an habanera is the name of the specific rhythm that goes with that dance, and that is dup, da-dup, dup, dup, da-dup, dup, dup. This habanera in D major will be performed by the BBC Philharmonic Orchestra under the direction of Jan-Pascal Tortelier.

Michel Tortelier conducted the BBC Philharmonic Orchestra in the Avaniera in D major by Emmanuel Chabrier. We'll wrap up this hour on Anytime Classical with a piece that was used as the test piece for the 1985 Brass Championship Finals, commissioned by the Arts Council of Great Britain, inspired by a 1977 poem by the English poet David Wright called Cockermouth. Here's a little bit from the fourth verse. And Derwent shuffles by it over stones, and if you look up the valley toward Isle, with Blind Creek to the north, Cloud Catcher Fells, whose waters track past here to Workington. Cloud Catcher Fells is the name of this piece by English composer John McCabe. We'll hear this performed by the J. Foster Black Dyke Mills Band, led by Major Peter Parks.

Major Peter Parks conducted the J. Foster Black Dyke Mills Band in Cloudcatcher Fells by English composer John McCabe. We'll start out this hour on Anytime Classical with music from Franz Lehár Jr. This is the Danube Legends Waltz. We'll hear it performed by the Radio Philharmonic of Hanover, conducted by Klaus-Peter Seibel.

0: Klaus-Peter Seibel conducted the Radio Philharmonic of Hanover, performing the Danube Legend Waltz by Franz Lehár Jr. This is Anytime Classical. More music coming right up.
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This is Anytime Classical. Coming up this hour, Sir Arthur Sullivan's first opera didn't really go anywhere, and that perhaps that was partly due to his librettist, who was more successful as a critic, a theater writer, and a gossip columnist than he was at fiction. Nonetheless, the music is still very Arthur Sullivan. We'll hear the overture coming up this hour on Anytime Classical, along with a complicated Venezuelan dance, and apparently, I enjoy bassoon, and we'll hear two completely different bassoon pieces coming up this hour as well. I'm Kate Botello. This is Anytime Classical. It's going to be good. Stay right here. We'll start out this hour with some country music, or specifically classical country music, which is generally called a pastoral. This one is by Thomas Pitfield. We'll hear it performed with David Jones, pianist, working with the Victoria String Quartet.

David Jones was at the piano with the Victoria String Quartet performing a pastorale, some classical country music by Thomas Pitfield. Up next at Anytime Classical, music from half of Gilbert and Sullivan. The music half, Arthur Sullivan, with the overture to his first opera, The Sapphire Necklace, a.k.a. The False Heiress, dating to 1867. He did not, however, work with his usual librettist, Gilbert, and instead went for a guy named Henry F. Chorley. Now, that partnership was not ideal. Chorley was best known as a critic, a theater writer, and a gossip columnist, but not so much for his fiction. Chorley and Sullivan did end up working together again for the slightly more successful song cycle, The Long Day Closes. We'll hear this overture performed by the RTE Concert Orchestra of Dublin, conducted by Andrew Penny.

Andrew Penny conducted the RTE Concert Orchestra of Dublin, performing The Sapphire Necklace, the overture to a never-performed opera by Sir Arthur Sullivan. 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Don't forget you can reach us here anytime by sending an email to info@classicalmusicindie.org. I'm Kate Botello with a trio for oboe, bassoon, and piano now from Francis Poulenc. This premiered in 1926. Our bassoonist will be Stefano Canuti, pianist Umberto Fanni, our oboist Giovanni De Angeli.

Giovanni De Angeli, our oboist, Stefano Canuti, our bassoonist, and our pianist Umberto Fadni with a trio for oboe, bassoon, and piano by Francis Poulenc. Music now for cello and piano by American composer Florence Price. This is Out of the South Blew a Wind. We'll hear Carrie Joyner, cellist, with Laura Downs at the piano.

Aldemaro Romero. This is Fuga con Pajarillo. Now, a fuga is a fugue, and a pajarillo, well, as described by our conductor, Gustavo Dudamel, a pajarillo is a Venezuelan kind of waltz, but with the emphasis on the second beat rather than the first beat. So a waltz is going 1-2-3, 1-2-3, but Dudamel explains that the pajarillo has the emphasis on the second beat as 1-2-3, 1-2-3, 1-2-3. All that with a fugue on top. Here is the Bolivar Youth Symphony Orchestra of Venezuela under the direction of Gustavo Dudamel performing Fuga con Pajarillo by Aldemaro Romero.

Gustavo Dudamel at the podium with the Bolivar Youth Symphony Orchestra of Venezuela, Fuga con Pajarillo by Aldemaro Romero. We'll wrap up this hour on Anytime Classical with music for violin and bassoon, and in this instance, an Italian take on the bassoon. We heard some French bassoon earlier, by the composer Niccolò Paganini. This is a duetto for violin and bassoon, number 2. Our bassoonist is Claudio Gionella with violinist Salvatore Accardo.

0: violinist Salvatore Accardo and bassoonist Claudio Janella performed a duet for violin and bassoon, number 2, by Niccolò Paganini. I'm Kate Botello. This is Anytime Classical. Thanks for spending this hour listening to music with me.
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0: Coming up this hour on Anytime Classical, director Wes Anderson borrowed some of this Russian wedding and dance music for the made-up country of Zubravka. We'll hear Kamarinskaya this hour. Also, which Johann Bach is which? I'm Kate Botello with music coming up this hour from Mikhail Glinka and Johann Bach. Stay right here.

We'll start out this hour at Anytime Classical with a Russian take on Polish music. This is music from composer Anatoly Liadov, a Polonaise, a Polish dance. We'll hear this performed by the USSR Symphony Orchestra, conducted by Yevgeny Svetlanov.

Yevgeny Svetlanov conducted the USSR Symphony Orchestra, performing a Polonaise in D major by Anatoly Liadov. This is Anytime Classical, and I'm Kate Botello with some Brazilian music for you right now. From Radames Natali, a Brazilian composer of both popular and classical music. We'll hear them kind of blended together in this Bayon and Ballad Samba, performed by guitarist Sharon Isbin.

guitarist Sharon Isbin performed the Bayon and Ballad Samba by the Brazilian composer Radames Natali. You're listening to Anytime Classical, a production of Classical Music Indie. Don't forget, you can reach any of us here anytime by sending an email to info@classicalmusicindie.org. I'm Kate Botello, your host, with music from Leonardo Leo now. This is a concerto for cello in D major, performed by cellist Julius Berger with the Southwest German Chamber Orchestra.

Władysław Czarnecki conducted the Southwest German Chamber Orchestra and cellist Julius Berger performing a concerto for cello in D major by Leonardo Leo. Up next, some early English ballet music by composer Michael Pretorius, played by the Calliope Renaissance Band.

the Calliope Renaissance Band performed some early English dance music by Michael Pretorius. Up next on Anytime Classical, some really fun Russian music from Mikhail Glinka. This is Kamarinskaya. Now, if this sounds familiar to you, you may recognize it from Wes Anderson's movie The Grand Budapest Hotel. The music in that movie is intended to be the folk music of a made-up country, and much of it was composed by Alexander Desplat. But in some instances, Anderson used pre-existing music, and in this case, Kamarinskaya. This one's just great fun, and we'll hear it performed by the Tchaikovsky Moscow Radio Symphony, conducted by Vladimir Fedoseyev.

Vladimir Fedoseyev conducted the Tchaikovsky Moscow Radio Symphony, performing Kamarinskaya by Mikhail Glinka. Thanks for spending this hour listening to music with me. I'm Kate Botello. We'll wind up this particular hour of Anytime Classical with some music from Johann Bach. But which one? Which Johann Bach composed the quartet,

for flutes and strings that we're about to hear. Is it Johann Gottfried Bernhard Bach, born in 1715, Johann Christoph Friedrich Bach, born in 1732, or Johann Christian Bach, born in 1735? We'll hear this music performed by Camerata Cologne, and I'll tell you which Bach was which after this quartet for flutes and strings.

Camerata Cologne performed a quartet for flutes and strings by which Bach? Johann Gottfried Bernhard Bach, Johann Christoph Friedrich Bach, or Johann Christian Bach? The answer is, desk roll please, Johann Christian Bach, born 1735. This is Anytime Classical. I'm Kate Botello. Thanks for playing along. Always much more fun when you're here. Thanks for listening. We'll start out this hour at Anytime Classical with a Russian take on Polish music. This is music from composer Anatoly Liadov, a Polonaise, a Polish dance. We'll hear this performed by the USSR Symphony Orchestra, conducted by Yevgeny Svetlanov.

0: Yevgeny Svetlanov conducted the USSR Symphony Orchestra, performing a Polonaise in D major by Anatoly Liadov.
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2: Robert Nathaniel Dett was an African-American composer of the early 20th century who contributed many fine works to the piano repertoire. Later this hour, we'll hear his In the River Bottom Suite, written in 1913 to depict scenes and moods of Black Americans in the southern United States. Dett drew inspiration from Antonin Dvorak's use of Black folk music idioms, doing the same in this work. You're listening to Anytime Classical. I'm your host, Denise Finnegan-Hill.

Pianist Bennett Lerner performed Dukas from Tombeau de Debussy by Claude Debussy. Here on Anytime Classical, I'm Denise Finnegan Hill. Cello Concerto in E-flat Major by Antonio Vivaldi. Nicholas Kramer leads the City of London Sinfonia, joined by cellist Raphael Walfisch.

Raphael Valfisch was the soloist in that cello concerto in E-flat major by Antonio Vivaldi. And we also heard the City of London Sinfonia with conductor Nicholas Kramer. This next work comes from Robert Nathaniel Dett, an early 20th century composer, born in Canada, but who spent most of his life in the United States. This is a 1913 composition called In the River Bottom Suite, in which he depicts scenes and moods of Black Americans in the southern United States, drawing inspiration from Dvorak's use of Black folk music idioms. We'll hear pianist Denver Oldham.

Pianist Denver Oldham performed in the Riverbottom Suite by Robert Nathaniel Dett. Here on Anytime Classical, I'm your host, Denise Finnegan Hill. And I hope you're enjoying the selection so far on Anytime Classical, a production of Classical Music Indie. 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

A sonata by Heinrich Inyas Franz Bieber, performed by violinist Edwin Heisinger and Acronym Ensemble. Rounding off the hour with Music for Children by Sir William Walton, a collection of several short movements, including Music Lesson, Three-Legged Race, Hopscotch, The Silent Lake, Swing Boats, and many other things that appeal to children. We'll hear the London Philharmonic Orchestra under the direction of Bryden Thompson.

Bryden Thompson led the London Philharmonic Orchestra in Music for Children by Sir William Walton. Ducas from Tombeau de Debussy by Claude Debussy. Here's pianist Bennett Lerner.

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A lesser-known German composer, living in the transitional time from the classical to romantic eras, was Franz Danzi. He was the brother of the noted singer and composer Francesca Lebrun, and was himself a fine composer. He is most remembered for significant contributions to the woodwind quintet genre, where he is known for his attention to each instrument's strengths and ability. We'll hear his attention to woodwind writing in his Sinfonia Concertante for flute, clarinet, and orchestra later this hour. I'm your host, Denise Finnegan-Hill, and you're listening to Anytime Classical. Promenade Quadrille by Johann Strauss Jr. Johannes Feldner leads the CSSR State Philharmonic.

Johannes Wildner led the CSSR State Philharmonic in Promenade Quadrille by Johann Strauss Jr. A symphonic poem of Camille Saint-Saëns, Les Routes d'Omphale, which describes the spinning wheel of the Lydian queen. However, the title is a ruse to cover up his actual intention. In Saint-Saëns' own words, quote, "The subject is feminine seduction, the triumph of weakness over strength," end quote. The spinning wheel is merely a pretext. Here is the Royal Philharmonic Orchestra under the direction of Sir Thomas Beecham.

Le Roux Triomphal by Camille Saison. Sir Thomas Beecham led the Royal Philharmonic Orchestra. Music of English Baroque composer Henry Purcell next. The Gordian Knot Untied, a theatrical work presumably about Alexander the Great. Here is La Stravaganza.

La Stravaganza, performed at the Gordian Knot Untied by Henry Purcell. I'm your host, Denise Finnegan-Hill, and you're listening to Anytime Classical, a production of Classical Music Indie. 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

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I'm your host, Denise Finnegan Hill. Our next piece is by Australian composer Elizabeth Unin, called Your Heart Dreams of Spring. We'll hear violinist Jennifer Coe.

Your Heart Dreams of Spring, music of living Australian composer Elizabeth Unit, performed by violinist Jennifer Coe. We'll round off the hour with music of Franz Danzi, a lesser-known transitional composer from the classical into romantic eras. He was the brother of noted singer and composer Francesco Lebrun, and himself a fine composer. He is most remembered for significant contributions to the woodwind quintet genre. This is a work featuring two woodwind instruments, his Sinfonia Concertante in B-flat major, opus 41. We'll hear the Chicago Youth Symphony Orchestra with Alan Tinkham, and the brothers Anthony McGill on clarinet and Damar McGill on flute.

0: Sinfonia Concertante in B-flat Major by Franz Danzi. We heard clarinetist Anthony McGill and flutist Damar McGill, along with the Chicago Youth Symphony Orchestra under the direction of Alan Tinkham.
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1: Fantasy Struga, or Fantasy Pieces for Clarinet and Piano, was written over the course of just 2 days in 1849 by Robert Schumann. At first, he planned to call the work Soirée Pieces, but changed it to Fantasy Pieces, a title he used for several other works and one that fit the romantic ideal that creative expression was a product of unrestricted imagination. Although technically three separate pieces, they are rarely played separately, feeling more like a single three-movement work. Although the piece was originally composed for clarinet and piano, Schumann noted that the clarinet part could also be played on violin or cello. We'll go ahead and listen to the clarinet version later this hour. I'm your host, Denise Finnegan-Hill, and you're listening to Anytime Classical. Sonata in D minor by Domenico Scarlatti, performed by David Schrader.

David Schrader was at the forte piano in Sonata in D minor by Domenico Scarlatti. This next work for Taiwanese folk songs is by Wei Chi Lin and features popular Taiwanese songs of the 20th century arranged for string quartet. Here is the Formosa Quartet.

Formosa Quartet performed four Taiwanese folk songs by Wei Qi Lin. Music of Robert Schumann next, that he composed in just 2 days in 1849, but has stayed an established part of the clarinet repertoire. This is his Fantasiestücke, or Fantasy Pieces. Although technically three separate pieces, they are rarely played separately, feeling more like a single three-movement work. Here's a recording by clarinetist Carl Leister and pianist Ariko Hayashi.

Carl Leister was on clarinet and Mariko Hayashi at the piano in Fantasiestücke by Robert Schumann. This is Anytime Classical, a production of Classical Music Indie. You can find us on the web at classicalmusicindie.org. Thanks so much for joining me today. I'm your host, Denise Finnegan-Hill.

I'm your host, Denise Finnegan-Hill, and you're listening to Anytime Classical, music of Richard Wagner, arranged for solo piano by Franz Liszt. This is the Liebestod from Tristan und Isolde, performed by pianist Anna Scheleste.

Anna Celeste was at the piano in Liebestod from Tristan und Isolde, originally by Richard Wagner, arranged for piano by Franz Liszt. Rounding off this hour with music of the Italian Baroque violinist and composer Pietro Antonio Locatelli. This is his 10th violin concerto, which is in F major and performed here by violinist Elizabeth Valfish and the Raglan Baroque players under the direction of Nicholas Kramer.

0: Elizabeth Valfish was on violin, and Nicholas Kramer led the Raglan Baroque Players in Violin Concerto No. 10 in F Major by Pietro Antonio Locatelli.
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1: It's Sunday Baroque. I'm Suzanne Bona. Many of the best-known composers from the Baroque era in history were from Germany, France, England, Italy, and Spain. Today, come along to Scandinavia and hear music and musicians from Norway, Denmark, and Sweden, such as Swedish violinist and composer Johan Agrell, Leipzig-born musician Johan Scheibe, who pursued his successful career in Denmark, and Norwegian composer Johan Heinrich Berlin.

Sweden's first major composer was Johan Helmich Roman. He was known as the father of Swedish music. Roman played violin and oboe, he staged public concerts, and he led the Royal Orchestra in the early 18th century. Flutist Farina Fischer is featured playing Roman's 12th flute sonata.

Flutist Verena Fischer, cellist Klaus-Dieter Brandt, and harpsichordist Leon Berben played a selection from the 12th Flute Sonata by Sweden's first major composer, Johan Helmich Rahman. You can visit sundaybaroque.org whenever you want to know more about the music. This is Sunday Baroque. This is Sunday Baroque, supported by Newport Mansions, protecting, preserving, and presenting an exceptional collection of house museums and landscapes in one of the most historically intact cities in America, Newport, Rhode Island, newportmansions.org. Johann Scheibe was a music critic who began publishing a music journal in 1737. Johann Scheibe was also a composer. This is his Flute Concerto in D Major, played by flutist Irene Spranger with Concerto Copenhagen, directed by Andrew Manzi.

0: Andrew Manzi led Concerto Copenhagen with flutist Irene Sprenger, playing the flute concerto in D major by Johann Scheibe, a composer who was also a music critic. A cup of coffee, your favorite comfy chair, and Sunday Baroque. 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
0: Sunday Baroque is funded thanks to a group of generous listeners called the Friends of Sunday Baroque, whose contributors include the Schilling Family Foundation, Incorporated. Danish organist and composer Dietrich Buxtehude was an inspiring role model to many, including Johann Sebastian Bach, who walked almost 300 miles from Arnstadt to Lübeck to meet him. Violinist John Holloway plays Dietrich Buxtehude's Sonata No. 5, Opus 2.

violinist John Holloway, viola da gamba player Jaap ter Linden, and harpsichordist Lars Ulrik Mortensen played the Sonata No. 5, Opus 2, by Danish composer Dietrich Buxtehude. Norwegian composer Johan Henrich Berlin followed in his father's footsteps, becoming a professional musician. He got his first church organist job at age 17, and eventually he succeeded his father as the organist at the cathedral in Trondheim, Norway. Norwegian Baroque Orchestra plays one of his sinfonias.

0: Gottfried von der Goltz led Norwegian Baroque Orchestra playing a sinfonia by 18th century Norwegian composer Johan Heinrich Berlin. If you would like to hear today's show again later this week, we have an online stream on our website, sundaybaroque.org. Pietro Antonio Locatelli was a fantastic violin player who was also a composer. In 1733, he published a dozen technically and artistically demanding violin concertos under the title The Art of the Violin. Number 12 is subtitled The Labyrinth, and the composer described it as easy to enter, difficult to escape. Coming up on Sunday Baroque, you'll hear Pietro Locatelli's harmonic labyrinth.
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Johann Agrell was born in Sweden in 1701 and got his musical training there. Agrell was a violinist and harpsichordist who made his living traveling all over Europe making music. Flutist Maria Banja and Concerto Copenhagen play Johann Agrell's Flute Concerto in D major.

0: Flutist Maria Banya was the soloist with Concerto Copenhagen. They played the flute concerto in D major by the 18th century Swedish composer Johan Agrell. Sunday Baroque is produced at WSHU in Fairfield, Connecticut, and funded by the Richard P. Garmany Fund at Hartford Foundation for Public Giving, providing support to institutions that are committed to enriching lives in Connecticut, including Hartford Performs and Connecticut Choral Artists. Our production team is Julie Ferdino, Jennifer Basher, Sabrina Garone, Ann Lopez, and Lexi Paranol. I'm Suzanne Vona, and this is Sunday Baroque.
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0: It's Sunday Baroque. I'm Suzanne Vona. The Baroque era in history lasted a whopping 150 years. Starting in around the year 1600 and lasting until 1750. Now think about it. Some of the musicians who lived and composed music at the very beginning of that historical period, such as Chiara Margherita Cozzolani and Francesco Cavalli, were long gone by the time later Baroque composers, such as Johann Sebastian Bach, were even born. Today's highlights include music from the early and late years of the Baroque era.

William Laws was an English musician born in 1602, right at the start of the official Baroque era. He was a talented viola da gamba player, and he was known for composing music for small groups or consorts of viols. The Italian group Il Kaleidoscopo plays two dances by William Laws.

Il Kaleidoscopo, played a suite by William Laws, an English court musician born in 1602. Music by two composers born the same year are coming up next. This is Sunday Baroque, supported by the Santa Fe Opera, presenting Puccini's Madama Butterfly in an outdoor amphitheater on a sprawling 150-acre campus for a unique and immersive opera experience. More at santafeopera.org. Chiara Margherita Cozzolani was born in Milan in 1602 into a wealthy family. As a teenager, she joined a cloistered convent known for its exceptional music making. People would gather outside the convent walls to listen to the voices of the nuns singing inside. Cozzolani composed several volumes of music, including this setting of Psalm number 112.

Magnificat performed the setting of Psalm number 112 by Chiara Margherita Cozzolani. Francesco Cavalli was born in 1602, the same year as Cozzolani. Cavalli was a Venetian organist, singer, and composer. He was known for his operas. Concerto Palatino plays a canzona by Francesco Cavalli.

0: Concerto Palatino played a canzona by the 17th century Venetian musician Francesco Cavalli. 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

Sunday Baroque is funded by the Friends of Sunday Baroque, whose contributors include the New Family Trust in memory of Joan Cockrell New. Johann Sebastian Bach went to Leipzig in 1723 to take the job as cantor at St. Thomas Church. A few years later, Bach also became director of the Leipzig Collegium Musicum. It was a group of professional and student musicians who gave weekly performances. Oboist Heinz Holliger and violinist Eric Herbart play music that Bach composed for the Collegium, his concerto for oboe and violin.

0: Oboist Heinz Holliger, violinist Eric Herbart, and Camerata Bern played Johann Sebastian Bach's Concerto for Oboe and Violin. Our website has more about all the music. 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
0: Archivo de Guatemala is the group El Mundo's album of music from the Guatemala City Cathedral Archive. It includes music by 18th century Guatemalan composer Manuel José de Quirós, his star student Rafael Antonio Castellanos, who also happened to be his nephew, and Juan Antonio de Vargas y Guzmán, who was born in Spain but went to live and work in Veracruz, Mexico. Coming up in the next hour of Sunday Baroque, you will hear music by all three men. 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Ukrainian violinist Mela Tenenbaum has been concertmaster of New York's Philharmonia Virtuosi since the 1990s, and she is the soloist playing the 12th concerto by Pietro Locatelli, subtitled The Harmonic Labyrinth.

0: Violinist Mela Tenenbaum was the soloist with the Philharmonia Virtuosi. They played the Harmonic Labyrinth from Pietro Locatelli's collection, The Art of the Violin. Sunday Baroque is produced at the Richard P. Garmany Classical Music Production Suite at WSHU Public Radio in Fairfield, Connecticut, by Julie Ferdino, Jennifer Basher, Sabrina Garone, Ann Lopez, and Lexi Perinol. I'm Sue Zambona. 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
0: This is Sunday Baroque. I'm Sue Zambona. And one of the many things I enjoy about summer is the way it sounds. Hearing all the birds and crickets and frogs and other wildlife chiming in on steamy summer days and nights. Composers enjoyed nature, too, and today's highlights include a concerto that Antonio Vivaldi nicknamed after conch shells and Georg Philipp Telemann's Cricket Symphony.

Fray Antonio Martín y Coy was a Spanish church organist in the 1700s who compiled what he called a pleasant garden of musical flowers, a variety of musical solos. Harpist Nuria Llopis Areny plays selections from the bouquet of music.

harpist Nuria Llopis Areni played a pleasant garden of various musical flowers, Spanish music from the early 1700s, collected by the Spanish musician and Franciscan friar Antonio Martín y Coy. This is Sunday Baroque, supported by the Santa Fe Opera, presenting Puccini's Madama Butterfly in an outdoor amphitheater on a sprawling 150-acre campus for a unique and immersive opera experience. More at santafeopera.org. 17th-century Guatemalan musician Manuel José de Quirós was chapel master of the choir and orchestra of Santiago de Guatemala Cathedral. One of his star students was his nephew, Rafael Antonio Castellanos. Music by both men is performed by El Mundo, along with a little guitar sonata by Mexican musician Juan Antonio de Vargas y Guzmán.

0: Nell Snaitis, Jennifer Ellis Campani, and Ryland Angel were the singers with their colleagues in El Mundo, singing music by Guatemalan musicians Manuel José de Quiroz and Rafael Antonio Castellanos, and Mexican musician Juan Antonio de Vargas y Guzmán. A little Baroque wherever life takes you. 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
0: National distribution of Sunday Baroque is funded thanks to a generous group of listeners called the Friends of Sunday Baroque, whose contributors include Lynn Walther of Lake Grove, New York. Conch shells are not only lovely little natural curios. In Antonio Vivaldi's time, living in Venice, conch shells were also used as foghorns and signals. Vivaldi's concerto, catalog number 163, is nicknamed Conca. The composer was imitating the sound of a conch shell, and I Solisti Italiani performs it.

Renato Fasano led I Solisti Italiani performing Antonio Vivaldi's Concerto Catalog No. 163, which is nicknamed for a conch shell. Georg Philipp Telemann composed a piece subtitled The Cricket Symphony. It features a cacophony of cricket sounds made by the various instruments, with two very prominent double basses as part of the mix. Simon Standage and Collegium Musicum 90 performed Telemann's Cricket Symphony.

0: Georg Philipp Telemann, inspired by nature sounds. Simon Standage and Collegium Musicum 90 performed the Cricket Symphony by Telemann. You can always look up more about the music on our website using the detailed playlists there. 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
0: English church musician William Child lived to 91. Child was going on 80 when he wrote, "O Lord, grant the king a long life," for the coronation of King James II, who only lived to age 67. Coming up on Sunday Baroque, you'll hear William Child's coronation anthem and music by other Baroque composers who enjoyed great longevity. 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In 1723, Johann Sebastian Bach went to work in Leipzig at St. Thomas Church and stayed there for the remaining 27 years of his life. During those years, Bach and a variety of other local musicians would have weekly jam sessions at Zimmermann's Coffee House. Now, some of the music Bach brought to play with his friends were his orchestral suites, and the Ensemble Café Zimmermann plays number 4.

0: Harpsichordist Celine Frisch and her group Café Zimmermann played the Fourth Orchestral Suite by Johann Sebastian Bach. Sunday Baroque is on Facebook. You can like our page and follow us there. And you can also check us out online at sundaybaroque.org. Sunday Baroque is produced at WSHU in Fairfield, Connecticut, and funded by the Richard P. Garmany Fund at Hartford Foundation for Public Giving, providing support to institutions that are committed to enriching lives in Connecticut, including Hartford Performs and Connecticut Choral Artists. Our production team is Julie Ferdino, Jennifer Basher, Sabrina Garone, Ann Lopez, and Lexi Perinol. I'm Sue Zambona, and this is Sunday Baroque.
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0: It's Sunday Baroque. I'm Sue Zambona. Now, there were some extraordinary early musicians who achieved great longevity, especially for their time. They include German composer Georg Philipp Telemann, who lived to age 86 and continued to compose right to the end, and the French octogenarian Jean-Philippe Rameau, whose creative spark never faded. Rameau was 50 when he decided to try his hand at composing operas, opening up a new chapter for the remaining 31 years of his professional life. Today's highlights include music by Telemann and Rameau and other composers with long creative lives.

Innocenzo Alberti was a court musician in Ferrara, Italy, where he played cornet for nearly 40 years. Alberti was born in approximately 1535 and lived until 1615. Jordi Savall leads Hesperian 20, playing a pavane and galliard by Innocenzo Alberti.

Jordi Savall and Hesperian 20 performed a pavana and Galliard by Italian musician Innocenzo Alberti. This is Sunday Baroque, supported by the Friends of Sunday Baroque, whose contributors include the Maurer Family Foundation in loving memory of Gil Maurer. Tommaso Albinoni lived to age 79 and wrote at least 200 compositions. Many more seem to have been lost over the centuries. There are 50 surviving operas, around 100 sonatas, and 60 concertos. This is one of the latter. It's an oboe concerto by Tommaso Albinoni that is so well-loved that it has been adapted by a variety of instruments. This is the original. Oboist Matthew Jenajohn is the soloist with Les Boreades of Montreal, playing the oboe concerto in D minor by Tommaso Albinoni.

0: Francis Corprone led Les Boreades of Montreal with oboe soloist Matthew Jenajohn. They played the Oboe Concerto in D minor by Tommaso Albinoni. 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
0: Sunday Baroque is funded thanks to the Friends of Sunday Baroque, whose contributors include the Straub family of Wilton, Connecticut, and Rita Sackett, in loving memory of her husband, Mark. German musician Heinrich Schütz lived to age 87 and composed right to the end. Approximately 500 of his compositions are still known today. Gravitation performs Schütz's secular madrigal, Return, O Dear Kisses.

Gravitation sang Return, O Dear Kisses, a secular madrigal by German composer Heinrich Schütz. When Georg Philipp Telemann died on June 25th in 1767, he was 86 and had composed some 3,000 pieces of music. The self-taught musician was just a child of 12 when he started composing, and he actively composed almost to the end. This is one of Telemann's last compositions, Sinfonia Melodica, played by the Berlin Baroque soloists.

0: Oboist Albrecht Meyer and Viola Orlovsky, and the Berlin Baroque soloists played Sinfonia Melodica, one of Georg Philipp Telemann's last compositions. There's more about the music at sundaybaroque.org. There's a saying that any fool can criticize, and many of them do. Johann Scheibe was a music critic who began publishing a music journal in 1737 and used it to criticize his one-time teacher, an esteemed Baroque-era composer whose music he described with words such as turgid, artificial, and somber. He is talking about Johann Sebastian Bach. Johann Scheibe also composed, and coming up on Sunday Baroque, you'll hear one of his flute concertos.
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0: 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English church musician William Child lived to 91. Child was going on 80 when he wrote, "O Lord, grant the king a long life," for the coronation of King James II, and spoiler alert, the king only lived to age 67. Simon Preston leads the choir of Westminster Abbey and orchestra.

Simon Preston led the choir of Westminster Abbey and orchestra in the coronation anthem, "O Lord, Grant the King a Long Life," by William Child, who was granted a long life himself. He died at age 91. Jean-Philippe Rameau had a long and full career in music and died about 2 weeks shy of his 81st birthday. At age 50, he wrote the first of his many operas, Hippolyta and Arici. Les Arts Florissantes plays a suite from it.

0: William Christie and Lézard Florizant played a suite from the opera Hippolyta and Arisi by Jean-Philippe Rameau. Sunday Baroque is produced at the Richard P. Garmany Classical Music Production Suite at WSHU in Fairfield, Connecticut, by Julie Fredino, Jennifer Basher, Sabrina Garone, Anne Lopez, and Lexi Perinal. I'm Suzanne Bona, and this is Sunday Baroque.
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1: I'm Elliot Forrest, and it is my pleasure to welcome you to the next broadcast of the radio series from the Chamber Music Society of Lincoln Center, David Finkel and Wuhan Artistic Directors. Now in its 56th season, the Chamber Music Society is one of the world's leading chamber music presenters. From its home in New York's Alice Tully Hall, on tour and on recordings, the Chamber Music Society delivers dazzling performances by virtuosic musicians to countless devoted listeners. We'll enjoy a feast of exquisite wind works on today's program, including transporting quintets by Jacques Ibert and Paul Tafanel, and the witty, wise nonet for winds and strings by Bohuslav Martinu. We spoke with David Finkel, co-artistic director of the Chamber Music Society, about the varied wind works featured on this program.
2: On today's broadcast, we put a spotlight on the woodwind quintet, the special combination of flute, oboe, clarinet, bassoon, and horn. Composers had experimented with different combinations of these instruments in chamber music for much of the 18th century. But it was Anton Reicha, an early Romantic Paris-based Czech composer, flutist, and pedagogue, who consolidated these five instruments as a coherent ensemble with the dozens of works he wrote for this combination. Reicha was a skilled teacher to many great composers of the 19th century, and through his efforts, knowledge of the wind quintet's potential spread across Europe. The second work we hear on today's broadcast, the 1876 Quintet in G Minor by French flutist Paul Tafanel, is a perfect example of high romantic wind quintet writing. Over the course of three stirring movements, Tafanel combines the frolicking, spirited lightness of earlier wind quintets with a sense of drama and harmonic progression that brings to mind the contemporaneous symphonic writing of Johannes Brahms. Unlike more homogeneous ensembles like the string quartet, the mechanisms for sound production across the five instruments in a woodwind quintet are very different. Though the ensemble can make a wonderful blended choral sound, each instrument is also able to pop out in a totally unique way. In the 20th century, many composers began to embrace the great diversity of timbres found in the wind quintet. In the first work featured on today's program, three short pieces for wind quintet by French composer Jacques Ibert from 1930. The composer writes appealing tonal music with a bustling, somewhat chaotic quality that speaks to his life in the turbulent 20th century. The instruments all present different characters who take on contrasting roles in an engaging, effervescent story. The second piece in the collection features a sublime flute and clarinet duet, and the finale is a playful dance that one could imagine hearing in a Paris music hall. To close the program, we'll hear a woodwind quintet join forces with four string players for Bohuslav Martinu's Nonet for Strings. It's one of his very last pieces, and, like much of his music, features a beguiling blend of humor and sincere feeling. Mixed wind string groups, and especially ensembles like this one, in which the winds outnumber the strings, have inherent instrumental balance challenges. Wind and brass instruments can be loud. Luckily, Martinu orchestrates his nonet in an artful manner that allows every voice to come through. It doesn't hurt that, in this performance, you'll hear wonderful, sensitive musicianship from our CMS wind players, and of course, our string players can also hold their own. The combination is spectacular and provides an exciting finish to this celebration of winds.
1: Thank you, David. The program begins with a short piece that Jacques Ibert wrote for wind quintet in 1930. His three short pieces are typical of his delightful style, and they speak to the energy and rambunctious spirit of the 1920s in Paris. Now, from the Chamber Music Society of Lincoln Center, here are Soyeon Kim, flutist, Stephen Taylor, oboe, Tommaso Longwich, clarinetist, Mark Goldberg, bassoon, Eric Reed, horn, with three short pieces for wind quintet by Jacques Ibert.

We just heard Soyeon Kim flute, Stephen Taylor oboe, Tommaso Longwich clarinet, Mark Goldberg bassoon, Eric Reed horn, all playing three short pieces for Wind Quintet by Jocky Bear in a performance from the Chamber Music Society of Lincoln Center. We've got another Wind Quintet coming up in a moment on this Chamber Music Society broadcast. It's music by Paul Tafanel, a late Romantic flutist and composer, who later in his life became a very important flute pedagogue at the Paris Conservatory. He wrote his Wind Quintet in 1876 so he could submit it to a composing competition, which he won with little debate. Now we'll hear it. From the Chamber Music Society of Lincoln Center, here are Damari McGill flute, Yuri Valentin oboe, Romy de Guise-Langlois clarinetists, Elena Katz bassoon, and Hugo Valverde horn, with the Wind Quintet in G minor by Paul Tafanel.

0: We just heard the music of Paul Tafanel, his Wind Quintet in G minor, performed by Damari McGill, flute, Yuri Valentin, oboe, Romy de Gislingois, clarinet, Elena Katz, bassoon, and Hugo Valverde, horn, from the Chamber Music Society of Lincoln Center on the WFMT Radio Network.
1: If you're in the mood for a night out, Celtic Thunder is coming to the Marat Theater at Old National Center on September 26th with their show, An Intimate Evening with Celtic Thunder, and you can be in the audience. 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

0: really special is that it tells a complete story in actually a relatively short period of time. You're taken through a pretty large arc of character and mood throughout each movement, and every instrument has a say. He uses the instruments really well. You know, it's elegant the way that the economy of, you know, it's never too heavy, never too chaotic. It's always very clear, the music that he's getting across, which is, it's no small feat when you have that much potential noise.
1: Thank you, David. We'll listen for those elegantly balanced lines in this piece of large ensemble chamber music from the Chamber Music Society of Lincoln Center. Here are Tara Helen O'Connor, flute; James Austin Smith, oboe; Sebastian Manns, clarinet; Mark Goldberg, bassoon; David Bird Morrow, horn; Alexander Sitkovetsky, violinist; Paul Neubauer, violist; Dimitri Atapin, cellist; and Blake Hinson, double bass, with the Nonet for Winds and Strings by Bohuslav Martineau.

We just heard the Nonet for Winds and Strings by Bohuslav Martineau in a performance from the Chamber Music Society of Lincoln Center. That concludes our program for today. Join us for our next Chamber Music Society broadcast. We'll hear a collection of diverse works by 20th and 21st century American composers, including a serene vocalise by André Previn, Wynton Marsalis' New Orleans-inspired string quartet at the Octoroon Balls, and the stirring string quartet No. 2 by John Adams. Here's a preview.

0: Just a sample of the music you'll hear on next week's broadcast. I'm Elliot Forrest. Thanks so much for listening. 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The series producer is Ben Arno. 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
1: From Bach to Warlock to pop rock, Anytime Classical's got you covered. I'm your host, Kate Botello, with centuries of carefully curated music coming your way next time and every time on Anytime Classical. 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

0: Music by the prolific 20th century Mexican composer Carlos Jimenez Mabarak. His Ballad of the Bird and the Maidens was played by the Philharmonic Orchestra of the National Autonomous University of Mexico, which is the oldest classical music performing group in Mexico City, founded in 1936. The conductor was Armando Sayas. Mabarak was born in 1916 in Tacuba and lived until 1994, along the way serving as one of the figures who moved Mexican music from nationalism to the avant-garde. Mabarak's father died when he was only four. His mother was of Lebanese descent and worked as a diplomat, so the family traveled extensively through Latin America and Europe, with Carlos studying music in various places. I'm Frank Dominguez, and this is Concierto. When we return, you'll hear a Puerto Rican pianist who's enjoyed acclaim for his recording of Beethoven piano sonatas.
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The Piano Sonata No. 30 from the recording Beethoven, The Last Sonatas, featuring the Puerto Rican pianist Gerardo Tesonier, which received enthusiastic acclaim. Gerardo Tesonier was born in Ponce in 1961 and is now part of the piano faculty at the Cleveland Institute of Music. Since his solo debut at the National Gallery of Arts in Washington, D.C., Tesonier has presented concerts in Europe, Asia, and the United States. I'm Frank Dominguez. This is Concierto with Music of Spain and Latin America, presented in English and in Spanish. Muchas gracias por escuchar. Nos vemos.

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4: Bienvenidos a Concierto, celebrating the Hispanic and Latin American contributions to classical music in English and in Spanish. Soy Frank Dominguez. 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

0: a work by the Catalan organist and composer Carlos Baguer. He was a great improviser and performer on the organ, but his most enduring musical contributions are his 19 symphonies. You heard number 12 in E-flat with the London Mozart Players under the direction of Matthias Bammert. Carlos Baguer was born in Barcelona in 1768 and was organist at the cathedral in that beautiful city. He was ordained a priest, but gave up his calling in 1801. I'm Frank Dominguez, and this is Concierto, with classical music by Spanish and Latin American performers and composers. When we return, you'll experience the seasons in Argentina.
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0: 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Ahora tenemos una obra maestra del padre del nuevo tango argentino, Astor Piazzolla. 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

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Piazzolla was born in Mar del Plata in 1921 of Italian parents. He became famous for combining jazz and classical music styles with traditional tango. That ability is evident in his Four Seasons of Buenos Aires, inspired by the concertos of Baroque composer Antonio Vivaldi. They were originally written as individual compositions between 1965 and 1970. In contrast to Vivaldi's order, the sequence of the seasons in Piazzolla's work is autumn, winter, spring, and summer.

concluding concerto this time with a traditional song of the Sephardic Jews from the Iberian Peninsula, Por la tu puerta yo pasé, I passed by your door, performed by Ensemble Accentus under the direction of Tomás Wimmer. I'm Frank Dominguez, and you've been listening to Concierto with classical music by Spanish and Latin American composers and performers. Muchas gracias por escuchar. Hasta la próxima.

0: The commitment to accessibility is what makes WBAA a vital part of Central Indiana's cultural landscape. 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We're asking you to contribute to keep the music free for your neighbors who might not be able to. 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
1: 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I'm Sarah Schneider, and I hope you'll tune in next time for Early Music Now.
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4: the bagpipe. The bagpipes seem to have emerged in disparate countries spontaneously across the world, and they have endured for centuries to this day. And you can find bagpipes that are elegant works of art, all the way to bagpipes that look like they were constructed out of animal bits. But they all feature a bag, a chanter, and some drones.
3: Therefore, they are worthy of a special show. We're going to start out with the Illan Pipes with Killian Vallely and Kevin Crawford from their release on Common Ground. Here's Legend of Leasleway.

0: That was Blackie O'Connell and Hugh Healy from the release We Were Drinking and Kissing the Ladies. We heard The Bragging Man and Temple Hill. Before that, Becky Taylor from her release, Becky Taylor. We heard Girl of the House and The Hollybush. And we started today's show with Ellen Piper, Killian Vallely, and Kevin Crawford. The release on Common Ground, we heard Legend of Leeselway.
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1: We started off with the Illan Pipes of Ireland, and now we're going to switch countries and bagpipes. We're going to play some tracks here from Galicia featuring the Gaita. Here's Gaita master Carlos Nunez with the Raggle Taggle Gypsy.
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0: Some tracks from Galithia there, finishing up with Susanna Savan on the Gaita from her self-titled release. We heard Jota de Nino da Guia, Muñero do Muño de Paisas, and Polka para Erika. Before Susanna Savan, we listened to A Costa de Galicia from Sharon Shannon on the accordion and Carlos Nunez on the Gaita. That's from the Diamond Mountain Sessions. And we started this set with Carlos Nunez going solo from his release, Os Amores Libres. We heard the Raggle Taggle Gypsy.
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0: That's the group Estron from Wales from their release Gwawr, and we heard Gwahoddiad featuring the Pipicwd and the Pipgorn. Before that, John Toast from his release Cerrig de Muniad, we heard Hidifrinan and Borlum.
1: 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So far, we've managed to get the Illan pipes, the Gaita, and the Welsh Pipicwd. We've got plenty more pipes coming your way here on High Country Celtic Radio, but first, we have to take a break.

0: Welcome back to High Country Celtic Radio with Joe Bly and Katie Marie. Today's show, we're featuring the pipes. We've got a lot more pipes coming your way. They're all from different countries.
1: We're going to take a jump from Galicia up to the west coast of France in Brittany. Brittany is famous for the bagades, which are giant pipe bands featuring the great Highland pipes, vues, the biniou, and the bombard. We're going to hear Bagad Cap Caval playing Suite de Casabar and De Cajage.

0: That was Javier Poderio, Sylvain Barou, and Antoine LaHaye from their release Liam. We heard T-A-Y-T, also from Brittany. And before that, we listened to a lovely suite from Bagad Kap Kaval. That was Suite de Casabar and De Kejaj, followed up with the coda Abar Hardin Ermenur. And that's from the compilation album Bagadou, L'Anthologie.
1: Up next, Anna Murray on the Small Pipes. We're going to hear Shoth Park House, Tarung Tian on Krios, and Kevin's Celtic Chasm from the release Naciones Celtas Dos, Camino de las Estrellas.

0: A couple of tracks there featuring the Small Pipes. We just heard Catherine Tickell from her release The Best Of playing a set called Small and Wild. Before that, Shoth Park House, Tarung Chen An Krios, and Kevin's Celtic Chasm from Anna Murray. And that's from the compilation album Naciones Celtas Dos, Camino de las Estrellas.
1: 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Today's show is all about the pipes. We're going to return to Ireland and the Illum Pipes. This is John McSherry and Donal O'Connor from their release Trip Switch. We're going to hear Rose in the Gap, and it's a great example of actually a wonderful ensemble type of pipe playing.

0: Fashta from the release Un Canadien Errant. We heard the Glentine Reel and Callahan's. Before that, Rose in the Gap from John McSherry and Donald O'Connor. And that's from the release Trip Switch.
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1: We spent the last hour exploring the bagpipes of the Celtic world. Our theme music is Glen with the Deer Is, the Ivy Leaf, and the Dublin Lasses. That's from Nuala Kennedy and her release, Behave the Bravest, and it's used with permission.
0: We're going to finish up today's show, of course, with The Pipes. This is Mokara featuring piper Catherine Ashcroft from their release, In Your Blood. And we're going to hear the Bucks of Oranmore and the Killaville Fancy. And as always, thanks for listening.

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3: Welcome to Early Music Now. Today's show takes us to Restoration England, where we'll hear works by Henry Purcell and his friend and teacher John Blow, including performances by the Choir of Westminster Abbey, soprano Christine Brandis, and the Arcadian Academy. I'm Sarah Schneider, delighted you could join me today. The Restoration period of English history refers to the period starting in 1660, when the monarchy returned to power in England after Oliver Cromwell's Commonwealth. King Charles II took the throne, and suddenly musicians were needed again. During the Commonwealth era, much of cultural life in England ground to a halt. For example, theaters were ordered to close to, quote, maintain public order, and they remained shuttered for 18 years. But King Charles II was a great music lover, and today's show presents pieces by two of the greatest composers of the Restoration era, John Blow and Henry Purcell. Let's get started with a Chaconne in G major by John Blow, performed by the Academy for Early Music Berlin.

That was the Academy for Early Music Berlin with a Chaconne in G major by John Blow. John Blow was born into modest circumstances in 1649 and became a chorister of the Chapel Royal in 1660, the year that King Charles II was crowned. After his voice broke, he continued his musical training and was named organist of Westminster Abbey in 1668. There's a connection between John Blow and the well-known music-loving diarist Samuel Pepys. In August of 1667, Blow went to Pepys' home with two other former choristers for an evening of singing. The reviews were mixed. Pepys admired their extraordinary skill, presumably in sight reading, but not their adolescent voices, which he observed were so badly out of tune that they would, quote, make a man mad. Let's hear one of Blow's organ works now. This is a voluntary in D minor, and after that we'll hear his anthem Salvator Mundi Salve Nos. We'll hear organist Robert Quinney and the choir of Westminster Abbey.

We heard the choir of Westminster Abbey in Salvator Mundi Salve Nos by John Blow. And before that, we heard organist Robert Quinney with Blow's Voluntary in D minor. You're listening to Early Music Now. I'm Sarah Schneider. One of John Blow's pupils was the great Henry Purcell, who was born the year before the Restoration period began. He was probably the son of Henry Purcell Sr., who was gentleman of the Chapel Royal in the service of King Charles II. When young Henry was born, the Purcells lived in London, near Westminster Abbey, in an area called the Great Almonry. Samuel Pepys began his famous diary while living in Axe Yard, just a few streets away from the Purcell family. When Henry Purcell was around 7 or 8, he joined the Chapel Royal as a chorister, receiving clothing, room, board, and an education in return for his service. Years later, he would succeed John Blow as organist of Westminster Abbey and retain that post until the end of his very short life. He passed away at the age of 36.

0: From a CD called With Charming Notes, Songs and Instrumental Music by John Blow and Henry Purcell, we heard the Sonata No. 9 and Welcome, Welcome, featuring soprano Christine Brandis and the Arcadian Academy. 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I'm Sarah Schneider, very pleased to have you along today.
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0: John Blow composed a substantial amount of church music during his career, but he also wrote secular music, like his Masque, Venus and Adonis. It was performed at court in 1683, and two of the main roles were taken by people very close to the king. His former mistress Mary, or Moll Davis, appeared as Venus, and Lady Mary Tudor, her daughter by the king, was Cupid. Blow's Venus and Adonis also inspired Henry Purcell's famous opera Dido and Aeneas. Let's hear selections from Venus and Adonis now, featuring the Orchestra of the Age of Enlightenment, countertenor Robin Blaise, and the choir of Clare College, Cambridge, directed by Renee Jacobs.

We heard selections from The Mask, Venus and Adonis by John Blow. We heard the Orchestra of the Age of Enlightenment and the Choir of Clare College, Cambridge, directed by Renee Jacobs. After the Restoration came the Glorious Revolution and the April 1689 accession of William of Orange and his English wife, Mary. Later that month, Queen Mary celebrated her birthday, and Henry Purcell composed a birthday ode for the occasion. This is Now Does the Glorious Day Appear, and we'll hear the King's Consort with soloists John Mark Ainslie and Michael George.

We've been listening to The Birthday Ode, Now Does the Glorious Day Appear, with music by Henry Purcell, and that was a performance featuring the King's Consort with soloist John Mark Ainslie and Michael George. Here's a quote about Purcell and Blow from the volume known as Orpheus Britannicus. "Apollo's harp at once our soul did strike. We learnt together, but not learnt alike. Though equal care our master might bestow, yet only Purcell e'er shall equal blow." Early Music Now is distributed by the WFMT Radio Network Chicago and is produced in the studios of KMFA in Austin, Texas. I'm Sarah Schneider, very glad you were able to join me today, and until next time.

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3: 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In this episode, the Symphony on the Prairie, and we'll take a trip to Scotland with my pal, guitarist and founder of Gallery of Guitar, Matthew McAllister, who just finished hosting an international guitar competition in St. Andrews. We'll hear all the finalists and find out who won. That's coming up in the second half of our show. Now let's talk about what is happening this week. Well, it is summertime, which means it's time for the Kroger Symphony on the Prairie. That's the Indianapolis Symphony Orchestra's summer concert series. They hold those concerts at the Connor Prairie Amphitheater in Fishers, Indiana. This runs all the way through Labor Day, and you'll hear a mix of orchestral blockbusters and movies and tribute bands and karaoke, all the things, all in a scenic outdoor picnic style, so you can bring the whole family. So what's happening this weekend, July 24th and 25th? We'll start with the 24th, and I'll give you a hint.
4: Who are you?
5: Rubeus Hagrid, keeper of keys and grounds at Hogwarts. Of course, you'll know all about Hogwarts.
4: Sorry, no.
5: No? Blimey, Harry, didn't you ever wonder where your mum and dad learned it all?
4: Learned what?
5: You're a wizard, Harry.
3: And you're a hairy wizard. Sorry, I couldn't help myself. But yes, Friday night you can relax under the stars with the music of Harry Potter, performed by the Indianapolis Symphony Orchestra. This music is grand and quirky and, of course, magical, which shows up especially in the movie series' main theme, known as Hedwig's Theme, named after Harry's giant snowy owl. And John Williams does something very cool in the score to create a sense of magic here. He uses an instrument called a celesta, which comes from the French word céleste, meaning heavenly. Whenever we hear this instrument, we tend to think of magic. But why? Well, for that, we can thank one Peter Ilyich Tchaikovsky, who took advantage of its ethereal tinkling sound to create the music for The Dance of the Sugar Plum Fairy in The Nutcracker. In Hedwig's Theme, John Williams pairs it with great big brass making kind of cronky notes and strings to let you know that something very big and something unusual is about to happen. So let's break out our wands and say Aloha Mora to Hedwig's Theme from Harry Potter, with John Williams conducting the Berlin Philharmonic Orchestra.

0: That was Hedwig's theme by John Williams from Harry Potter and the Sorcerer's Stone. You can hear lots more Harry Potter music Friday night, July 24th at 8 p.m. at the Connor Prairie Amphitheater in Fishers. You can find all the details at IndianapolisSymphony.org. And while you're there, you might want to snag some tickets to Saturday night's magical concert, too.
1: But don't you think my dress...
2: Yes, it's lovely, dear. Good heavens, child. You can't go in there.
0: Yep, Cinderella, that's right. Put on your sparklies, because on Saturday the 25th at 8 o'clock, Symphony Pops Music is presenting Disney in concert, A Dream is a Wish, featuring all kinds of beloved music performed by the Indianapolis Symphony Orchestra, directed by their principal pops conductor, Jack Everly. There will be movie clips from all kinds of iconic Disney movies and singers. And if you get there early at 7, there's a special presentation for the very littles of the Teddy Bear Concert Series for kids aged 3 to 7. So let's hear a piece of music next that features some classical Disney magic in the form of a guessing game. The English Chamber Orchestra has an album called Bippity Boppity Bach, which has Disney music done in the style of different classical composers. Can you figure out the Disney movie, the tune, and the composer they're imitating? Let's find out.

0: That was the English Chamber Orchestra conducted by Donald Fraser, who also arranged which Disney tune in the style of which composer? Maybe the big dramatic piano helps give it away. That was the theme to Beauty and the Beast in the style of Sergei Rachmaninoff. Catch a heart full of Disney music Saturday night, July 25th. And again, for details and tickets, visit IndianapolisSymphony.org. You're listening to Classical Beat, the weekly arts and culture show from Classical Music Indy. I'm your host, Kate Botello, filling in this week for my esteemed colleague, Joshua Sock Joplin Thompson. And for the second part of our show, we're going to talk about an event you can go to online this weekend. At your leisure, anytime you want, you can watch the finals to the Gallery of Guitar competition that was held in St. Andrews, Scotland, just last week. Joining us now via Zoom from the Gallery of Guitar Studios in the UK, internationally renowned performer and instructor of classical guitar, Matthew McAllister. Well, greetings, Maestro McAllister.
1: Oh, hello, Kate. How are you doing?
0: Doing absolutely great. Thank you so much for joining us on Zoom so we can talk about some fantastic guitar stuff. Let's just jump right in with the question. What is Gallery of Guitar?
1: Oh, that's a good question. So Gallery of Guitar is essentially just really my YouTube channel, but rather than make it my YouTube channel, I thought let's have a big gallery. And it does all sorts of things, Kate. It shares lots of young players on the way up and sort of spotlights them so that the big audience out there for guitar music can find out about new artists. It, you know, has loads of concert footage from my various concerts all over the globe. So I kind of used it as like an archive, really, like a history of stuff. And then actually during the pandemic was when it really kicked off because everyone's stuck at home and I was sharing all this stuff. I think I did crazy challenges like 100 videos in 100 days and drove everybody in the house mad, you can imagine. But, you know, it'll have teaching videos, it'll have lessons, it'll have interviews with, you know, famous guitar players. And then more recently, in the last 3 years, it has also become the vehicle for the Gallery of Guitar International competition. And that's a chance for people to compete and win some absolutely amazing prizes. And it's then, you know, engaged lots of guitarists from all over the world.
0: And they are absolutely tremendous players, all of them.
1: Incredible. Yeah, incredible. I mean, for a long time, when I was younger, I did a lot of competitions and there were competitions in music. I mean, I don't really know, even if I agree with them, even though I run one, you know, it's like I'm always trying to find a different way to do something and make it a bit more fair and a little bit more, musical and sort of expressive and with a sense of equality to it. So I thought, well, here I've got this big, big YouTube channel. It's got over 120,000 subscribers. It's got millions and millions of views. People are watching it. There's eyeballs on it. And I thought, we could do something different where we, you know, we present these young, talented players, like you say, they're incredible standard from all over the world. And we talk about their performances kind of in real time and we share it with the audience rather than, I remember going to lots of competitions when I was younger, you'd get knocked out in the first round and no one would tell you why. You'd sort of walk away with your tail between your legs thinking, well, I don't know what happened there. And then equally, you could get through. You get to the final and you're sort of thinking, well, how did it go right this time? So it was all about feedback and having a community and a culture and starting to establish that. The preliminary round runs on Gallery of Guitar by the way of live streams, which you know well because you're a co-host with me.
0: Indeed, yes.
1: Which is fantastic. and that brings jury members in from all over the world as well because we don't have any geographical boundaries. So people can listen to this competition and watch these players from all over the world. They submit videos, you see, and we then play those videos live and the community talk about them in the comments and then the judges talk about them in real-time feedback. And then we choose six finalists to be invited all the way to Scotland. So these, you know, we had students from all over the world for the, you know, the final of the competition. Just sort of all converging on this tiny wee sleepy Scottish town and it's like, it's either golf clubs or guitar cases, you know. Coming off the buses and stuff.
0: Love this. Yeah. Okay, so what we're going to do is hear the performances of our runners-up. We have six total.
1: Yes,
0: we're going to hear our three runners-up and our three finalists, and we're going to let our listeners try to guess which finalist won by the performance. So we'll have you introduce everybody and tell us a little bit about their playing and a little bit about their piece. So why don't we start with Amira Pranzl?
1: Amira's performance was really excellent in both the preliminary round and in the final. Such a strong sound and such a beautifully direct way of making music and sharing music. And she just played with real conviction and heart all the way through her performance. I think we've got her performance in Bach
0: Yes.
1: for us now. Yeah, fantastic. And she played quite a lot of that kind of repertoire. I think at the moment she's studying in Vienna, in Austria. So she's really steeped in that classical music culture.
0: So here is Amira Pranzl. She's playing the Andante, that's BWV 1003 for those who keep track, by J.S. Bach.

0: Amira Prenzel, beautiful performance from her. Again, every single person that you're going to hear is excellent. So it's going to be difficult to figure out who the winner is just by listening to the performances. So good luck.
1: Absolutely. Absolutely. I think the jury had a hard time as well, Kate. You know, I mean, they were just like, wow, you know, this level's so high, you know. And we have a really interesting jury, just even to let you know a little bit about that. Professor Alan Neave, who's my boss at the Royal Conservatoire of Scotland, where we have a great guitar department. He's the head of the jury. He's kind of like the godfather of guitar in Scotland, really. And then I always invite some of my guest tutors and lecturers that are part of the classical guitar retreat. So they're there. And often they have been part of the live streams on Galleria Guitar, you know, for the preliminary round. So we had Svanur Vilbergsson, the Icelandic guitarist and teacher, and Katrin Klingaberg, the German guitar teacher. So we had a really heavyweight panel to listen to these young players.
0: Let's meet Kianush next.
1: Oh, Kianush. So Kianush is a wonderful player. In fact, Kianush has been involved in the competition all 3 years. He made the final the very first year. So he's been to this venue before. He's played in this space. So in a way, it was really lovely for him because he had a little bit more maybe experience or sort of, you know, first-hand knowledge of how it was going to feel on the day. He did a phenomenal preliminary round. In fact, actually, I think like many people sort of were like thinking, wow, he's going to go straight through into the final. And he did. He hails from England, and he did most of his studies there as well. And now he's out and about making a great career for himself and entering competitions like this. And also, he's running his own concert series down in England, and he's sort of busy engaging with the guitar community as well. So more power to Kianush. She's doing great things.
0: Excellent. So we're about to hear Kianush Robeson. He's playing the Sonatina Opus 52. This is the Lento by Lennox Berkeley.

0: Janos Robeson, that guitar sonatina, absolutely beautiful. Wonderful. Okay, here we go. Next, and this is our last runner-up, Jason Zhang.
1: Jason. So Jason was our youngest competitor this year. He's actually a first-year student. He's just completed his first year.
0: That's crazy. That's
1: Yeah, oh,
0: bananas.
1: it is bananas. When you think of the repertoire he was playing, we're obviously just hearing one clip from his final performance. But when I was looking through to choose something, I was thinking, my gosh, this is like honors year undergrad or even master's repertoire level of difficulty. Jason's extremely talented. He's from China originally. He studied at the Menuhin School in the south of England, and then he came up to Scotland to this guitar department that we have, which has produced so many superstars in the guitar world over the past really 20 years or so. And he's just finished his first year there, and yet youngest finalist, but he didn't seem, sort of nervous or perturbed by that. He was really, he just held his head high, and he was really confident in a great way. It was lovely to see.
0: That's true. He was supremely unbothered, and I was so impressed with that.
1: Yeah,
0: Not
1: it was like
0: afraid
1: I
0: to
1: have a
0: play with
1: job to do.
0: yep. Not afraid to play with the big kids, just getting in and doing his thing. And you'll hear now why he made it to the finals as he performs the Segoviana by Darius Milhaud. Anything we need to know about this piece?
1: No, nothing really. I mean, maybe for your listeners, it's not avant-garde, but it has some harmonic complexity to it. So it could be a little bit jarring at first, but then as it develops, like a lot of Milhaud's pieces, there is a sort of pastiche element or a little kitsch element where he sort of shows off the intrinsic strengths of any instrument he writes for. So it starts off being quite quirky, and then you hear it coming, there's Spanish idiom and there's real guitaristic techniques. So it's one of these pieces that, let it sit with you for a few moments, and then you realize, how clever it truly is.

0: All right, Matthew, we're coming to our three finalists now. And again,
1: Great.
0: I don't envy the jury. Listener, if you are listening, maybe you're wondering how on earth they can differentiate from one to the other. Let me just ask, what is it that elevates performances, bumps them up to that next level?
1: Yeah, these are difficult things sometimes to explain to audiences. It's very interesting at competitions. There's often an audience vote, and often that doesn't align with the jury vote. So, for example, the jury will pick their top three or their winner, let's say, and the audience have it completely the other way around. They have like the player that was in third is first and all this kind of stuff, you know? And it can often be, you know, what people are doing and the level of complexity to what they're doing. So, as we know, classical music is very difficult. Anyone that's tried to play maybe the piano or the classical guitar or the harp, anything that's, you know, polyphonic. So you're controlling all the different lines of music. Now, I'm not saying that playing the violin's easy or
0: Of
1: playing the
0: course
1: flute's easy.
0: not.
1: I'm not saying that. Or singing a song. But of course, when it comes to playing that very dense, congested, busy music, you know, think of a Bach fugue or think of something like that. That is just very, very complex. So you're taking very difficult material that is difficult to do. Anyway, it's difficult to get yourself from beginning to end just privately in the comfort of your own home or your practice studio. And then you've got to take these complex ideas and then you've got to try and make them very accessible and very simple sounding and very fresh sounding so that a listener from any level, you know, a layman, let's say, that's just come in to hear a little bit of nice guitar music, can still engage with that performance. So quite often our jury are looking for how are they dealing with the more complex material? Are they still making that sound accessible? And are they engaging with the audience?
0: How, as a guitarist, Matthew,
1: Hmm,
0: because you have to
1: yeah.
0: look at your guitar, I mean, you've got a lot going
1: Of
0: on. How do you
1: course.
0: engage with the
1: Yeah.
0: audience?
1: Well, it's a really interesting one, this, because, you know, I remember spending some time when I was younger with a really great guitarist, David Russell. He's called the great Scottish guitarist, and he used to say that like it's genius until a certain moment, and then it's tasteless. It was funny. He was like, "So it's genius, genius, genius, genius, and then it just goes like 1% more, and then it's just awful." You hear it referred to like, you know, you're chewing the scenery. Do you know what I mean?
0: Yes.
1: You're just or you're having far too much fun.
0: Yeah, or we call it schmacting.
1: There you go, schmacting. Like it's
0: Schmacting.
1: almost like, you know, you're having such a great time up there on stage doing it, but why am I not having such a great
0: Yeah,
1: time in the audience
0: exactly.
1: watching it? You know, and it becomes a little bit self-indulgent and people are sort of, I don't like it when someone does something on the guitar and then they sort of look at their hands and it's almost like they express like excitement about how awesome that was.
0: Look what I just
1: That's,
0: did. I see.
1: yeah,
0: Okay,
1: it's for me,
0: gotcha.
1: that's the genius, genius, genius. Oh my God, you just fell off a cliff. But if you're wanting to make that connection with your audience, if you're wanting to find something in the way you're telling a story that relates to something that they feel in their life, then you have to be a little bit more democratic about the process because your feelings and your, let's say, your opinion about something, it might not chime. You know, so I've seen people really dismiss their audience through being too over the top. And I've also seen people get so introverted that then they also dismiss the audience because people think, well, they're not playing for me anymore. So it's a fine line and it's performance experience and you take more people with you
0: Yeah,
1: know?
0: I think so much of success in performance comes from emotional intelligence, basically.
1: Indeed,
0: You know,
1: indeed,
0: when to
1: indeed.
0: give, when to take, all of that. Okay, in no particular order. Let's hear one of our finalists, Flavius Wagner. And this is kind of
1: Flavius.
0: interesting because we heard Amira play a movement from the same J.S. Bach, the BWV
1: Yes,
0: 1003.
1: yeah.
0: She played the Andante. Flavius is going to play the Allegro. Tell us a little bit about Flavius.
1: So I met Flavius in Germany last year. I think it was at a big guitar competition, and I was delighted to see him apply for gallery guitar competition because I thought he's going to have a great time coming over to Scotland, and he has a really strong personality in his playing. So it was great to have him join us all in St Andrews and sort of share that. And it's also nice. A German playing German music is kind of really nice to hear as well because they've grown up with it steeped in that tradition.
0: Here's Flavius Wagner with the Allegro from BWV 1003 by J.S. Bach.

Okay, there was Flavius with the Bach, one of our three finalists here. We just have two more performances. We'll tell you as soon as we're done here where you can go see the entire performance and hear all of their repertoire played and see if you can kind of get that gist of who has placed how.

0: as part of this final, they're invited, so they get their accommodation paid for and all that sort of stuff, and they're invited to St Andrews. And then she sort of reached out to me a few days before to say, I think all my family's coming. And, I don't know if it was brothers and our dad, and, there's a whole team of them came in to see the performance. And actually, when you think about it, St Andrews is a nice place for a little holiday as well. So I think she had her roadies with her. It was really nice to see.
1: Fantastic. She had a fan club all set to go.
0: Exactly.
1: And she's playing music, this Hommage à Chorale Gothique. This is Jana Obrovska. I am not familiar with this piece.
0: Well, I've heard some of Obrovska before, but I hadn't heard this particular piece, and it was when the moment was good for me, because I, shared the finalist programs with the jury, and immediately Professor Alan Neave went, "Ah, Obrovska, interesting. Haven't heard that since," and then quoted the last time he'd heard it at some festival. And I thought, well, I've picked the right jury, because at least somebody knows the piece, But then actually, I think Katrin and Svana were also familiar with it. But yeah, lots of drawing the listener in to create that gothic, atmospheric, chorale-like kind of imagery.
1: Let's hear Elsa Canes.

0: Okay, we have one more to listen to before we announce who has won the competition. We're going to hear next Acera Chalardo. Tell us about her.
1: Many, many years ago, in a little town called Acera, I had met Sarah, and we worked it out when she came just, 2 weeks ago to the festival, that she thought she was maybe 12 or 13, and I gave her a class, and another young kid in that class actually came to Glasgow to study for his undergraduate and his master's, and they remained friends. And I think he now actually plays one of our old guitars. So I was thinking, God, these connections are just so. They're amazing, the roots that get put down all over the guitar world. And I believe she'd taken a little bit of break away from playing the guitar for a while to deal with like some, tendonitis or something like that, which we all get when we practice hours and hours
0: Right.
1: every day. But wow, she's come back with, just incredible expression, and she just performed so fantastically in the space. And she was definitely one of the participants who was loving Scotland and St Andrews, because on her Instagram were all these pictures. None of them were about the guitar. They were about all the beautiful scenery and like the beautiful town of St Andrews. And I thought, well, she's having a great time here as a holiday as well, which was fab. So it was good fun
0: Helps
1: to see her.
0: take a little stress off the competition happening. So let's
1: Yeah.
0: hear Sara Chilado. She's performing music of Vicente Asensio. This is the canzonetta, the second movement from the Suite Valenciana.

0: That was Sara Cerlato performing that music of Vicente Asencio. If we want to see all of these performances, they can watch the heats if they want and hear the feedback from the judges and then compare it to what happens in the final. Where do we go?
1: You go to Galleria Guitar. So go onto YouTube, search for Galleria Guitar, and you'll see loads of videos there. But in the live section, that's where you'll find all the live streams. And that's the final from just over a week ago. And then, of course, like you say, Kate, all the first round heats.
0: Now, my friend, I'm going to give what I call the desk roll, and you're going to announce the winner. Is our winner Flavius Wagner? Is it Elsa Canes? Or is it Sara Cerlado? Here we go.
1: Well, Kate, the jury this year chose Elsa Kness.
0: Elsa Canes.
1: Yay!
0: Wonderful
1: Amazing.
0: playing from Elsa. Congratulations to her. So, hopefully, audience listener, if you are not yet a guitar fan, hopefully we have made one out of you in this episode. And again, Gallery of Guitar on YouTube. Matthew McAllister, thank you so much for joining me.
1: My absolute pleasure, Kate. Thanks for another helpful way of promoting this young talent out there as well. So it's great for me to have had the opportunity to showcase some of these players on your station as well. It's really appreciated.
0: A pleasure. So happy for them. Thanks again to Matthew McAllister and Gallery of Guitar and all of the guitarists in that competition. I'm your host, Kate Botello, filling in for my dear colleague, Joshua Sock Joplin Thompson. And I hope you'll join us again next time as we take this walk on the classical beat.
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thank you for joining us for the Indianapolis Chamber Orchestra broadcast. I'm your host, John Qualman. Wonderful music is just moments away. Our featured soloist on today's program is Emily Glover. She will join us after our opening performance. Edvard Grieg's creative process was interrupted by chronic illness somewhere in his late 30s. He was unable to perform or compose. But in 1880, he was able to return to work. He became a conductor in his hometown at that time, and he was said to be a bit of a romantic nationalist and was touched by the poetry of Asmund Olafsson Vinje. He chose 12 of Vinje's poems to set as leader and published them in 1880. In today's selection, two elegiac melodies, Grieg took two of the 12 and adapted them for string orchestra. This version is said to be representative of his love for his home. Now the Indianapolis Chamber Orchestra performs Edvard Grieg's two elegiac melodies.

0: You have just heard Grieg's two elegiac melodies as performed by the Indianapolis Chamber Orchestra. Comprised of 34 professional musicians, the Indianapolis Chamber Orchestra presents a series of classic concerts drawing on a body of musical literature spanning four centuries and of 20th and 21st century masters. Also, the ICO features original and new works while showcasing new compositions from talented young composers. It's a wonderful opportunity to share the intimate surroundings of the Schrantz Center for the Arts on the Butler campus. Concert and ticket information available at icomusic.org. Emily Glover joined the Indianapolis Chamber Orchestra in 2009. She is originally from Virginia and did her undergraduate work at Furman University and graduate work at Boston University. Her first performance this evening is Heinrich Bieber's Battaglia. An outstanding violinist, he became known as a composer of works for violin, of which many employ unconventional tunings of the violin strings. Listen for it in the piece this evening. It is made up of eight short movements, each said to mimic the sounds of war. Some scholars believe that Battaglia is Bieber's feelings about the 30-year war that ended a few years before. Listen to this performance and see if you can determine Bieber's opinion of war. Emily Glover took a few moments to talk about the composer, the composition, as well as performing.
1: Bieber dates are 1644 to 1704, so he lived a very, very long time ago. Sort of at the same time as Bach. Bieber is very ahead of his time, and he was very innovative in what he did. I think if you played it for most audiences, you didn't tell them when it was written, they're shocked. It was really ahead of its time in a way, because it sort of mimics war. That's what it was about. It mimics the sounds of war, the cannons and the fighting between the two sides. But what's hard is getting the character and sort of selling it to the crowd. There's one movement in particular that is a march, and it starts very, very quietly, and it's like the troops are advancing and then they go off into the distance, and on top of it is me. It's like this lone fiddle player playing, serenading the troops as they go by. And that was particularly fun for me because I got to sort of get out of character. So a lot of the challenge for me this time came with leading it. I learned a lot from doing that, because when you lead a section, you tend to lead in a particular size. You do particular gestures that suit your section, a very small part of the orchestra. This, I had to enlarge all my gestures and make sure that everybody was on the same page. Overall, it was a great piece to do, and the audience really seemed to love it.
0: Now, here is Emily Glover. And it might be noted that there is no conductor for this performance. Ms. Glover leads the orchestra and is also the soloist.

0: You have just heard the ICO and violinist Emily Glover performing Heinrich Bieber's Battaglia. Comprised of 34 professional musicians, the Indianapolis Chamber Orchestra presents a series of classical concerts drawing on a body of musical literature spanning four centuries and the very best of the 20th century masters. Their original works feature the newest of contemporary pieces while showcasing new compositions from talented young composers. In addition to presenting the full breadth of chamber orchestra repertoire, the ICO's concerts feature internationally recognized concert artists as well as superior local talent. It's a wonderful opportunity to share the intimate surroundings of the Schrant Center for the Arts on the Butler campus. Concert and ticket information available at icomusic.org. Gift certificates for the ICO are a thoughtful gift for any occasion. Samuel Barber's Concerto for Violin and Orchestra is a composition which has an interesting history and was created to be different from that to which we are familiar. One writer calls the opening magical and asks, does any other violin concerto begin with such immediacy and is so sweet and elegant a melody? The second movement features an inspiring melody that is an oboe solo. The orchestration is unique and has a soulful and plaintive melody. That melody is picked up by the orchestra and then the violin. This is how the program notes describe the finale. The finale is as different from the slow movement as one can imagine. It is perpetual motions of technical fireworks. The movement rushed to an energetic ending, the violinist and the trumpet, followed by robust final chords. Here again is Emily Glover to talk about playing the concerto and a bit about the history of the piece and how it became an audience favorite.
1: Well, this is my first time playing the Barber. I've never played it before. It's a great concerto. It was written in the early 20th century. It was premiered actually in 1941. It was a commission. It was commissioned by an industrialist named Samuel Simeon Fels, and he actually commissioned Barber to write the concerto for Isa Brizzelli, who was a classmate of Barber's at the Curtis Institute of Music. Brizzelli was a very accomplished violinist. So when it came time to premiere the concerto, Brizzelli wasn't a fan. He didn't like it very much. He thought that the first two movements were too easy, not challenging enough, and that the third movement was ridiculously hard and just too hard for him to play. So he ended up actually not premiering it. There's somebody else premiered it. Audiences fell in love with it, musicians fell in love with it, and it's been a very standard work in the violin repertoire ever since. So I'm really glad to sink my teeth into it.
0: For this performance, we welcome Misha Santora to conduct this performance of Samuel Barber's Concerto for Violin and Orchestra, Opus 14.

This has been an outstanding performance by the Indianapolis Chamber Orchestra with violinist Emily Glover, conducted by Misha Santoro. We'll finish today's program with a George Butterworth composition, The Banks of Green Willow.

0: This program is brought to you in part by the musicians of the ICO, the Indiana Arts Commission, the Arts Council of Indianapolis, and the National Endowment for the Arts. This program is a copyrighted work of the ICO, all rights reserved. 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

Sometimes I think organ music gets a bad rap. People say it's too heavy, too dark, just not very interesting. Even though simply watching an organist at work is a show in itself, nearly every organ piece requires the player to coordinate hands and feet over multiple keyboards, and pull stops and deal with dynamic controls. It's a real gymnastic display. Organ music can be delicately diaphanous or boisterously bombastic at the push of a button. And while it really does the serious stuff quite superbly, it can also make you smile. And today I thought I'd mix together a bit of both sides of the coin, so to speak, offering some traditional and some tuneful repertoire to let the organ be a show-off and an accompanist, plumbing the depths of seriousness and exploring the edge of sheer frivolity. It is all organ music, after all, so get used to it and come along for the adventure. I'm Michael Barone, today with fanfares, festive flutes, and fiddle faddle on Pipe Dreams from American Public Media. Pipe Dreams is supported in loving memory of Lucinda and Wesley Dudley by their family. 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They're members of APOLBA, the Associated Pipe Organ Builders of America, which is a collaborative of designers, creators, and maintainers of pipe organs found in religious and educational institutions, concert halls, and residences throughout the United States and beyond. An APOBA resource guide and member prospectus is available at apoba.com. Well, got to start somewhere. Let's get going.

Joseph Golden seems to do it all at the State University of Columbus, Georgia. He directs the opera studio, coordinates music history and literature courses, and teaches and plays the organ. And there performed his own composition, which was written to celebrate the installation of the Letourneau pipe organ in the River Center, which is a joint town and gown performing arts center on campus. Quite a space. And as you heard, a lovely instrument, too. The Memorial Music Hall in Methuen, Massachusetts, also serves a similar function. It's a venue for community activities, youth musical theater productions, chamber and vocal concerts. But it was built for organ recitals, and it serves those splendidly. Composer Henry Dunham would have been a student when the Methuen organ was first installed in the Boston Music Hall back in 1863, and he would have been a teacher at the New England Conservatory in 1909 when this same instrument was relocated to its present venue, a splendid auditorium, the Methuen Memorial Music Hall, which was built to house it by Edward Searles, a very successful local businessman. Mr. Dunham's Fantasia in C minor, which we're about to hear, from 1923, makes a powerful impression on this instrument and was, according to the composer's correspondence with his publisher, one of the best things I've written. Well, we'll find out. Stephen Young, Emeritus Professor of Music at Bridgewater State University, south of Boston, plays for us at the Methuen Memorial Music Hall, north of Boston, this Fantasia in C minor by Boston composer Henry Dunham.

Quite powerful music. Fantasia in C minor by Henry Dunham, who was a fixture of the Boston music scene and a longtime professor at the New England Conservatory. Mr. Dunham's composition makes a fine impression, certainly as they're played by Stephen Young, featuring the 1863 E.F. Valcker pipe organ, which Dunham would have known during its initial presence at the Boston Music Hall, as well as when it was relocated to its present home, the Memorial Music Hall in Methuen. And you can hear it there, too. There are regular Wednesday evening summer concerts, which take place every season. And hearing the Methuen instrument live is a real treat. Indeed, the organ as soloist always is exciting, but its role as an accompanist is also plentiful with opportunities for exploration of color and dynamics and virtuosity. Next work by John Carigliano is a setting of verses from the 8th Psalm. He composed the piece for an inauguration of a new instrument, and as a result, it has a particularly prominent organ part to support the choir. In this performance, James Sims conducts the choir of Trinity Church, Wall Street, a position that he held some years ago at the time of this recording, obviously. Larry King is the accompanist and playing on what was then the church's organ built by Aeolian Skinner. This is a psalm of praise by John Carigliano. O Lord, how excellent is thy name in all the earth.

The choir has been singing a hymn of praise and adoration, a setting of verses from the Old Testament, Psalm number 8. How excellent is thy name in all the earth. It's a composition by John Corigliano, which he wrote in 1976, dedicated it to the memory of his father, who had been concertmaster of the New York Philharmonic for many years. Our performance featured the choir of Trinity Church Wall Streets, led by James Sims, Larry King, accompanied on the church's then organ by Aeolian Skinner, a recording made some 30 years ago. So many things have happened since then. Well, somewhat more recently, the musicians at Palmer Memorial Episcopal Church in Houston produced an album that not only showcases the varied applications of a pipe organ in a worship service as subtle anthem accompaniment, as strong support of communal psalm singing, or as a bold closing voluntary player, also showcasing the work of resident composer and professor at the University of Houston, David Ashley White. So let's listen as the Palmer Choir, led by Brady Knapp, with organist Sigurd Ugard, offers a version of the 98th Psalm, Sing Unto the Lord a New Song, which will be followed by a closing voluntary dedicated to St. Anthony, and this little collection of pieces beginning with another psalm setting, the 23rd, The Lord My Shepherd, enhanced by flutist Adrian Copeland.

We've been listening to three works by Houston, Texas-based composer David Ashley White. Recording made at Palmer Memorial Episcopal Church. We heard settings of the 23rd and the 98th Psalm, and a concluding fanfare for St. Anthony, which is named after the patron of the composer's hometown, San Antonio. Brady Knapp conducted the Palmer Schola. Flutist was Adrian Copeland, and organist Sigurd Ergard, playing on the Fisk pipe organ at Palmer Church. This is from a Gothic Records album. Typically, more information is available on our program page. This is program 2629. You can find it at pipedreams.org if you need a little extra background. Look there or continue here. We've had a fanfare and a fantasia. Festive flutes are coming along later, and fiddle faddle is just around the corner. So stay with me. I'm Michael Barone. We have exceptionally unusual music on Pipe Dreams today from American Public Media.

Hey, that's a pipe organ, too, a little barrel organ, the sort that you might find in a park or on a street corner in the Netherlands or Belgium. You punch the paper cards, and they'll do pretty much anything you ask. Pierre Charial has been involved with barrel organs for more than half a century, helping them play everything from sentimental favorites to avant-garde scores by people like George Ligeti and others. Some tunes by Leroy Anderson are on our playlist today, and that one is dedicated to the typewriter. One of the world's most celebrated clarinetists, Sabina Meyer, and her ensemble teamed up with Pierre Charial for more Leroy Anderson. Next, the syncopated clock. And after it, as previously promoted, for which you've all been waiting, Fiddle Faddle. Music of Leroy Anderson.

Samuel Soria was organist at the Cathedral of Our Lady of Angels in Los Angeles. Made that recording on the cathedral's splendid Dobson organ, which serves as a little breather on the CD between some much more substantive works, but we needed a breather here. And many organ concerts would be better served if there were more occasional inserts like that one. Everett Titcomb was the composer. He spent much of his life directing music and composing for Anglo-Catholic congregations in the Boston area, but he also understood that now and then we need to stop worshiping and just smile. That little piece, titled Festive Flutes, certainly gives us that option. Thank you, Sam, for that recording. Even the ancient Hebrew king David let loose now and then, and as chronicled in the Old Testament's second book of Samuel, David danced before the Lord with all his might. And Minnesota composer Stephen Paulus attempted to capture some of that erratic, ecstatic energy in this next piece, which Laura Ellis will play for us on the 99-ranked 2015 Reuter pipe organ in the auditorium at the University of Florida in Gainesville. By Stephen Paulus, this is King David's Dance.

It's a real athletic workout. It kind of leaves you breathless, as I suppose King David was after his dancing. The music of Stephen Paulus. They're played by Laura Ellis at the University of Florida, Gainesville. This work incorporating a reference to the Southern Harmony hymn Prospects, which Steve brought into quite a number of his later compositions. Interesting to sort of keep your ear open for that tune. Well, we now have had our fanfare, the festive flutes and fiddle faddle, and quite a bit more along the way. Encountering the pipe organ in repertoire sacred and secular, sonorous, serious, and smiling, amorous and active. So many opportunities. I hope you've enjoyed the ride. And we have been continuing here our semi-quincentennial celebration, our nation's 250th birthday, with arresting and engaging works by American composers. I hope they've given you some pleasure. Find more information at pipedreams.org. This is program 2629. And for this hour, that's all we have. Pipe Dreams is supported in loving memory of Lucinda and Wesley Dudley by their family. Additional support comes from Walter McCarthy, Clara Euland, and the Greystone Foundation. 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John Kuntz is back from a little spell away and is serving as our associate producer today. Michael Osborne is our technical director. And in most markets, we continue with the second hour, but if that's not the case where you're listening, you can access us online at pipedreams.org. But meanwhile, I hope you've enjoyed the music we've provided today and that you'll stay tuned here for more fine listening.

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1: Next time on Hearts of Space, the sinuous melodies, hypnotic rhythms, and ambient atmospheres of the Middle East, with music by Michel Banabila, Philippe Holm, Anwar Brahim, and more. A program called A